It's Olivia Dean and Man I Need. It's Planet 106.7. On the way, this is the best time of day to work. What time is it? Stick around to find out. Right now, it's the latest with 21 Pilots on the planet. When

0: Say Hey, I Love You, Michael Franti and Spearhead. It's Planet 106.7, uniquely Billings. So what is the best time of day to work out? Morning, noon, night? It all depends on your natural body clock. That's according to new research out there. New study at Open Heart, they found that early birds tend to benefit more from the morning exercise, while the night owls, they see better results in the evening. They did a trial, about 134 adults with health risk factors. Everyone improved their fitness, but those who matched workouts to their whole type and their body clock and all that, they saw greater gains in blood pressure, sleep quality, and metabolic health out there. There you go. If you align your body clock with the right exercise, apparently works out. That's what I keep telling myself. Hey, we're packing the fitness goals over here. Pretty proud of myself. I bought a bike a few weeks ago. Let me tell you, I get criticized for having an e-bike, but I don't really use the battery part. I don't even need the battery half the time. I just use it if I'm going up Shiloh, up Rim Rock a little bit. My legs aren't that strong yet to pedal. I haven't pedaled a bike in like 20 years up until like a month ago. Plus the weather has been a little cold, so we're kind of slowly getting back into the thing. So hopefully I'm going to have the strongest legs by the end of summer. That's what at least I keep telling myself out there. But Ed McIntosh, he's got your forecast. Those details are on the way.
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17: Mild temperatures continue. In fact, especially warm on Wednesday. I'm Ed McIntosh from Q2. Dropping down into the mid-40s overnight and partly cloudy. Tomorrow, 75 to 80 in sunshine with a light breeze. Pretty quiet for Tuesday. Wednesday, warm and dry. Highs could make the low 90s.
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It's the latest with Olivia Rodrigo, Drop Dead. It's Planet 106.7, uniquely Billings. Sam Fender along with Olivia Deans. The latest is on the way right now. It's Skatta Boy. Sweet Sounds, the 2K with Avril Lavigne.

0: Olivia Dean, their collab of Rain Me In, wrapping up the show for this workday as Planet 106.7 Uniquely Billings. Kick it off tomorrow morning, your Tuesday with Anna and Raven. Also, we got Switchfoot tickets starting up tomorrow. Listen to two Switchfoot songs back to back for your chance to win a pair of tickets. That show, one of the three announced today, with more coming this week. Switchfoot coming to Billings in October. The other one announced today was Buffalo Traffic Jam for September. Alberta Bear Theater announced Rob Schneider. Hope you got loaded pockets, peeps. It's going to be a busy summer. You might have to pick and choose which show you want to go to. Or you can listen to the station for freebies in the ticket department, because we got plenty of shows for you to win to. So one of them, obviously, Switchfoot starting tomorrow with two songs back to back. All you have to do is just listen for those songs and then text in as soon as possible, 406-256-8800 for your chance to win those tickets starting tomorrow here on the Planet. But in the meantime, you have a fantastic night.
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Hope everybody had a great weekend. Let's go ahead and kick things off, shall we? We've got Ella Langley

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11: Mild temperatures continue. In fact, especially warm on Wednesday. I'm Ed McIntosh from Q2. Dropping down into the mid-40s overnight and partly cloudy. Tomorrow, 75 to 80 in sunshine with a light breeze. Pretty quiet for Tuesday. Wednesday, warm and dry. Highs could make the low 90s.
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Blink 182, it's I Miss You, Planet 106.7 Uniquely Billings. Well, Mother's Day, of course, was yesterday. How did you do on shopping? We're going to find out what moms really wanted. It's Yellow Card.

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0: There's Train. 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You know, brunches and bathrobes, those are nice, but a new survey asked 2,000 moms what the number one gift that they wanted for Mother's Day was this year. 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It's free time. More than half want to be able to drop everything on Mother's Day and do nothing at all. So, how many people were able to give mom what they really wanted, and that is just some free time? Cannons and Starlight, it's on the way next. 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

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It's Pink Pony Club at Planet 106.7 Uniquely Billings. Coming up on Wednesday, we have got Business After Hours with Billings Chamber of Commerce. Right now, we've got Royal Otis. So who's your boyfriend? Planet.

0: There's Joe and Osborne. It's one of us. Planet 106.7 Uniquely Billings. Come on out and join the Billings Chamber of Commerce with Cleverly Company coming up on Wednesday, May 13th for Business After Hours. You're going to be able to stop in for drinks, appetizers, prizes, and networking. 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You're going to connect with some amazing people as well. Business After Hours. It is always held on the second Thursday of the month from 5 until 7. For more information, check out the website, BillingsChamber.com.
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7: Mild temperatures continue. In fact, especially warm on Wednesday. I'm Ed McIntosh from Q2. Dropping down into the mid-40s overnight and partly cloudy. Tomorrow, 75 to 80 in sunshine with a light breeze. Pretty quiet for Tuesday. Wednesday, warm and dry. Highs could make the low 90s.
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0: 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Where would you say is the most expensive U.S. city for homeowners? Right now, we've got Forrest Frank. It's thankful.
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0: Teddy Swims. It's Mr. Know-It-All, Planet 106.7 Uniquely Billings. A new report from Consumer Affairs ranks the priciest cities in the country from homeowners. We're going to dig into that and find out where you don't want to live if you want to save some money. Number five is Los Angeles. On the average, it's going to cost you about $7,029 per month. Santa Maria, $7,129. Santa Cruz is at number three. San Francisco, $8,355 a month on average. And the most expensive area to live in the U.S. is going to be San Jose, $11,690 a month. Have you noticed all top five of those? They are all in California. Papa Roach, it's coming up next. 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

0: There's Train. It's Drops of Jupiter, Planet 106.7, uniquely Billings. The 406 Kitchen and Tap Room, they're going to be holding a bingo night coming up tomorrow night. $1 bingo cards. You're going to be able to join them for a fun and impactful evening as they are hosting a special bingo night benefiting Eagle Mounts from 6 until 8. You're going to be able to enjoy exciting rounds of bingo with cards, just like I say, only $1. In addition to bingo, take a part in the 50-50 raffle for a shot at cash prizes. And they're also going to be having a silent auction, once again, from 6 until 8 tomorrow night over at the 406 Kitchen and Tap Room. That bingo is benefiting Eagle Mount. Coming up in just a little bit, we've got Bruno Mars, Planet 106.7.
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7: Mild temperatures continue. In fact, especially warm on Wednesday. I'm Ed McIntosh from Q2. Dropping down into the mid-40s overnight and partly cloudy. Tomorrow, 75 to 80 in sunshine with a light breeze. Pretty quiet for Tuesday. Wednesday, warm and dry. Highs could make the low 90s.
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Which one do you fear more, running out of money or death? Right now, it's Rob Thomas. It's Thrill Me.

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1: There's Philip Phillips. It's Homesick. 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New research reveals that if there is one thing that Americans worry about more than dying, it's outliving their savings. According to a new survey, 67% of people worry more about running out of money than they do about death. Now, Gen X has the most economic anxiety, with 73% fearing for their finances over death, followed by millennials and then baby boomers. What about yourself? Which one do you fear more? 406-256-8800. 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

0: There's 9 days. It's absolutely Planet 106.7 uniquely Billings. For the past 3 years, Billings has been home to something truly special. And what started as a host city partnership turned into an experience that can only be described as magical. Now, May 13th through the 15th, Special Olympics Montana get a return for the final chapter of this remarkable three-year run. And if the first 2 years are any indication, this finale, it's going to be unforgettable. Now the athletes are going to be competing and celebrating at venues across Billings. Just a few of them: Rocky Mountain College, MSUB, Magic City Gymnastics, Metro Park, Lockwood High School, and Par 3 Golf Course. The opening ceremony, it's going to be happening at 6:30, First Interstate Arena, coming up on May 13th. Harry Styles and American Girls, it's on the way next. Planet.
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14: Mild temperatures continue. In fact, especially warm on Wednesday. I'm Ed McIntosh from Q2. Dropping down into the mid-40s overnight and partly cloudy. Tomorrow, 75 to 80 in sunshine with a light breeze. Pretty quiet for Tuesday. Wednesday, warm and dry. Highs could make the low 90s. 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

0: So watch me burn. There's World on Fire. 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J.D. Power's annual North American Airlines Satisfaction just came out for 2026. It shows that despite rising airfare costs and long security lines, customer satisfaction is up. For first class and business class, Delta Airlines came in at number two, JetBlue at number one. For premium economy, number two is Alaska Airlines, and Delta is at number one. And then economy and basic economy, Delta Airlines at number two, and Southwest at number one. So Delta overall, I would say, is doing probably the best job. Coming up next, we've got Noah Kahan. It's Great Divide at Planet.
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It's going to be coming up. I'm going to let you know how you can be a part of it. It's 21 Pilots.

0: Wherever you will go, Planet 106.7 Uniquely Billings, coming up on Wednesday, May 20th, starting at 5 p.m., the Grizz Spring Tour Barbecue. It's going to be hosted by the Grizz Scholarship Association, the Billings chapter. Going to be happening at 5 p.m. with the social hour. 6 p.m. is going to be dinner. You're going to be able to come on out and hang out with fellow Grizz fans and enjoy the best barbecue around. Mingle with the Grizz coaches and staff as well. They're going to have current and former Grizz players in attendance. Silent auction items are going to be there as well. It's $40 for an adult, $15 for kids. That does include the barbecue, and it can be bought at the event. For more information, reach out to Brian Hafner, 406-696-2264.
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7: Mild temperatures continue. In fact, especially warm on Wednesday. I'm Ed McIntosh from Q2. Dropping down into the mid-40s overnight and partly cloudy. Tomorrow, 75 to 80 in sunshine with a light breeze. Pretty quiet for Tuesday. Wednesday, warm and dry. Highs could make the low 90s. 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
3: Sunny and 70s. I'm Ed McIntosh from Q2. Mid to upper 70s in much of the area, including Billings, with sunshine and a light breeze. Overnight temperatures will be in the 40s to around 50 degrees. Temperatures soar tomorrow, mostly sunny, upper 80s to low 90s. A threat of a shower or thunderstorm by Thursday.
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5: Sunny and 70s. I'm Ed McIntosh from Q2. Mid to upper 70s in much of the area, including Billings, with sunshine and a light breeze. Overnight temperatures will be in the 40s to around 50 degrees. Temperatures soar tomorrow. Mostly sunny, upper 80s to low 90s. A threat of a shower thunderstorm by Thursday. 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
4: Sunny and 70s. I'm Ed McIntosh from Q2. Mid to upper 70s in much of the area, including Billings, with sunshine and a light breeze. Overnight temperatures will be in the 40s to around 50 degrees. Temperatures soar tomorrow, mostly sunny, upper 80s to low 90s. A threat of a shower or thunderstorm by Thursday. 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
4: Sunny and 70s. I'm Ed McIntosh from Q2. Mid to upper 70s in much of the area, including Billings, with sunshine and a light breeze. Overnight temperatures will be in the 40s to around 50 degrees. Temperatures soar tomorrow. Mostly sunny, upper 80s to low 90s. A threat of a shower or thunderstorm by Thursday.
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1: $300 is the jackpot for the next Can't Beat Raven. 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
6: Sunny and 70s. I'm Ed McIntosh from Q2. Mid to upper 70s in much of the area, including Billings, with sunshine and a light breeze. Overnight temperatures will be in the 40s to around 50 degrees. Temperatures soar tomorrow, mostly sunny, upper 80s to low 90s. A threat of a shower or thunderstorm by Thursday. 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
2: What if there was a hat that could read your mind? Would you want that? It's being created right now. Now, the big question is, would you wear it? It's coming up next.

0: there was a hat that could read your mind. That is a real thing that's happening in Silicon Valley right now.
1: I don't like the sound of that.
0: No, there is a hat that a company is creating that will replace your keyboard, so it'll be able to read your mind and then put it up on a screen. It says that this hat is supposed to have 75,000 sensors built into them, and it translates your thoughts into text.
1: It sounds very interesting. I'm always amazed when I hear stuff like this. They've been doing this type of research with little movements, like if you have a limb amputated or whatever, yeah. Right? Like they put a prosthetic on there and there's some sort of microchip that they can fit it with or sensors, and it's supposed to mimic and know what motions you were going to make with your hand, right? And I don't know if it would work something like that, but I'm amazed when I hear stuff like that. On the other hand, I like secrets, Anna.
0: Well, 100%. So here's it could be a game changer for people who can't speak. And I recently hosted an incredible Make-A-Wish event where the Wish Kid was nonverbal. So she used all through an iPad and she was hilarious and it was awesome. And I think what a game changer this would be for a girl like that.
1: However, what if you, Anna right. Zapp, respected correct. Mother, individual of the community, media personality, yes. radio woman extraordinaire,
0: yeah.
1: was actually also a criminal?
0: How about I just don't want anyone to read my mind, because sometimes I have really terrible things that come into my head and I don't know how they get there, and I ask God why he punishes me this way, but things will come into my mind and I don't want anybody to know about them.
1: That's revealing.
0: Does anybody have that?
1: And you could be judged on just those thoughts itself, right? This could be the beginning to the end of the future there, where they're trying to figure out crimes before they actually happen.
0: Or the people just think I'm crazy. Like I can have internal struggles about whether I should eat a second bag of chips, or I can know, I could see somebody and not like their shirt. And I don't want anyone to know that I don't like their shirt.
1: Right.
0: I don't think I want anyone to read my mind. But I don't know.
1: What if you had to wear that hat everywhere? You were forced to wear it and it was just broadcasting your thoughts on your forehead there.
0: Probably would be unemployed.
1: See, this is what precedent is all about, yeah. right? So the decisions that we make now, Anna, mm-hmm. are going to affect what happens in the future. Again, yeah, I guess some applications, it would be really cool.
0: Yeah.
1: Poker table, not a good idea.
0: Nope.
1: Hanging out with your wife, spouse, having a conversation about feelings, probably not a good idea.
0: No, my social media would be fire, though, because people would be like, this girl's nuts.
1: Mm, your partner walks in. Don't you want to go run some errands with me or go do this? Nope. Not a good idea.
0: Meanwhile, on your beanie, it says, there's no way I want to do that right now.
1: I'd rather step into traffic.
0: Right.
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6: This winter weather has been different. 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
0: If your spouse had a strong opinion about whether your physical therapist was male or female, would you care what they said? Do they have a say? Well, you're going to get the whole story, then you'll be the judge. Couples Court's coming up next.

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2: Will be a fun story, hopefully, to us in a few years.
1: It's Couples Court on the Anna and Raven Show.
4: Every day, a couple joins us. They let us know what their disagreement is about. And then you have to decide who you think is right. Jordan and Travis. Jordan, what's going on?
5: Okay. My partner is pissed because I'm seeing a physical therapist. I recently had shoulder surgery and I have to go to physical therapy like once a week for it. And I found this physical therapist or they assigned me one, and it turns out it's like my old guy friend from high school. And, you know, Travis was fine with it at first, but then this guy, his name is Chris, like he asked me if like we could go get coffee, and of course I wanted to because he's my old friend from high school. I've known him since I was like 14, 15 years old, and Travis just isn't cool about it. He just doesn't like it.
4: Okay, that's a lot. All right, so you know this guy from high school. He knows you're married, right?
5: Yeah. Yeah.
4: And you asked
5: him. Yeah, I mean, I have a ring on my finger, too.
6: Travis, what's your side of this?
7: Well, there is so much physical touch involved in physical therapy, and I don't know why it has to happen this often. You know, everything was fine when it was once a week, but this Chris guy, everything that she tells me about him, I get a bad vibe, and I just really think that it would be in everybody's best interest if she just switched to a female PT. I don't think that's hard.
4: Well, hold on a second.
5: That is so dumb.
4: Well, so you had to go from once a week to more sessions per week?
5: Well, he suggested it's a speedier recovery if I go at least twice a week.
4: Okay.
5: So I've been contemplating doing that because right now I can fit into my schedule and I'd really like to be more active. Like, I miss doing yoga. I miss going to Zumba. You know, like, I miss doing all that stuff. And the faster I can, you know, heal, the better. It is for everybody, all interested parties involved. I mean, come on, Travis. The only other person who we were talking about before, that's about you. That's not about me.
6: Anna, you just had to do physical therapy for your knee recently. How often did they want to see you?
4: Twice a week.
6: I've never met a physical therapist who didn't want to see me like every day if I was available or if I was into it. Like, they wanted to see me 2-3 times a week. So I don't think that that's all that crazy, especially when you're dealing with a shoulder surgery. Like, I mean, there's a recovery involved there. On the other hand, we all know what it's like when we have somebody that we just feel like has eyes for our partner, right? That they're looking to increase their interactions with this person from time to time. And it's great that you guys were friends when you were, you know, 14 or whatever from high school, but reconnected through him becoming your physical therapist. I get that would make you a little bit leery in some ways, Travis. Might be juvenile, might be immature. Then again, you might be right on point.
4: But is it right for him to be like, now you have to go to a female therapist?
6: Right. And I think that's the part where, you know, you have to trust. Obviously, Jordan's got this all under control.
4: Well, all right, let's see. Do you think that your spouse has any say over whether or not your therapist is a female or a male?
6: 1-800-330-9999. Whose side are you on? It's the Couples Court with Anna and Raven.
0: Calm down.
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18: Sunny and 70s. I'm Ed McIntosh from Q2. Mid to upper 70s in much of the area, including Billings, with sunshine and a light breeze. Overnight temperatures will be in the 40s to around 50 degrees. Temperatures soar tomorrow, mostly sunny, upper 80s to low 90s, a threat of a shower or thunderstorm by Thursday.
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4: Did your partner have any say over if you go to a female physical therapist or a male physical therapist? Because, well, it's a problem. It's a problem between Travis and Jordan. And the reason why is because Jordan had shoulder surgery and now she needs to go a couple times per week. Mm-hmm. But the physical therapist turns out to be an old high school guy that she used to be friends with. And he had said to her, oh, we should go catch up and get coffee one day. And you know what? Maybe you should come more than just once a week. Why don't you come two or three times? And her husband's like, what? Yeah. What? No.
6: High alert on. Travis is into high alert mode here at this point, right? He's like, I don't understand why you have to go more than once a week. I don't understand why you have to have conversations outside of the office or whatever. I mean, listen, I know is that typically when you go to physical therapy, they beat you up while you're there, right? It feels good when you leave. And then the next day you're sore again and you'd like to get a little bit more work done. So I don't necessarily see that as being an issue, the frequency with which you're going, but I mean, he's a little bit jealous.
4: Yeah, he's jealous. He just wants her to have a female therapist. Yeah. Let's call it what it is. That's right. What it is. But does he have any say over that? 1-800-330-9999. Carly, whose side are you on?
20: I'm definitely on the girl's side. It's really hard to not be trusted. I've gone to visit my husband too, and there was nothing for him to worry about. And it's a red flag. He's just got to trust her.
6: Yeah, I mean, I think that really does summarize it.
4: What do you think? 1-800-330-9999. It's a couple's court.

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4: Good morning.
5: Waking up laughing is always a good way to wake up.
6: Does your partner have any say over whether or not your physical therapist is a male or a female? Travis and Jordan. Jordan has say that 10 times fast.
7: I can't say it.
6: Shoulder
7: the first
6: surgery.
7: I can't say it the first time either.
6: Well, we are broadcast professionals.
7: It's difficult, man. Forget it.
6: Shoulder surgery. Got it. Anyway, her physical therapist turned out to be a guy that she went to high school with and was friends with years ago. And, you know, he wants her to come 2 to 3 times a week. And Travis is like, wait a minute. First, he's happy to see you and wants to catch up over coffee. Now, all of a sudden, he wants you to come all these times a week. I think I would feel more comfortable if you had a female therapist and dropped this guy.
7: I mean, here's the thing, though. At the end of the day, like, I mean, Jordan has to feel better, right? And if she feels comfortable with this individual and she's getting results for shoulder surgery, I mean, wouldn't that be enough?
6: Tough.
7: I mean, yeah, we should have just said something else. She had somebody cut her. She needs help. Yeah, I mean, listen, wouldn't that make the most sense at the end of the day is you're going with the person that's giving you the best result?
6: What do you think? 1-800-330-9999. Austin, whose side are you on?
8: I'm going to have to take the boyfriend side there. I think physical therapy is one thing, but to take it outside of that and get coffee, if it makes him uncomfortable, then I think just keep it professional.
7: You know, I think catching up with one conversation is totally fine, right? I wouldn't want to think that the entire therapy session was going towards conversation, but making it a regular thing.
6: But I mean, I had a physical therapist. All we did was talk the whole time about our kids. So why can't you just talk while you're doing the physical therapy? Why do you have to go have coffee to do it? Mike, what do you think?
9: So I've been married 40 years, and at the end of the day, it comes down to trust. There's going to be situations like this throughout your marriage, and if you don't trust the person, I'm sorry, it's just not going to work. You got to have trust. And if they do something wrong, then they're gone. But you married them because you loved them and you trusted them.
7: Right.
9: So have faith.
6: Thank you so much.
7: You know what? I heard what he said. He said that every physical therapist he's ever had always found him attractive. I heard what he said. It's good, my friend. Good for you.
6: Stacy, who sat you on?
10: I'm a physical therapist, and usually after shoulder surgery, you see patients 2 to 3 times, depending on how far out they are from surgery.
7: Mm-hmm.
10: I think it's ridiculous that he says that she has to go to a female therapist. All physical therapists are going to professionally work on the shoulder, the soft tissue and stuff like that. They're not there for other games. Now, he probably has a little bit of insecurity because they want to rekindle a friendship, but I think he's got to trust his partner.
11: The verdict is in. Jury foreman, what are the results?
6: Jordan, our audience agreed with you today. Yeah, I mean, it's your therapist. You are trustworthy. And if you're comfortable with him and he's doing a good job, then fine. Maybe don't meet him for coffee. But, you know that makes going to make Travis upset. But you don't have to switch.
12: Yeah. I mean, I think I can agree not to meet him for coffee. Or maybe we can all meet for coffee together so you can meet him and see how totally harmless it is. But to know that this relationship is about my shoulder recovery.
7: I mean, you had coffee one time. How many times you got to do it? Travis, I'm with you. I'm not going on a coffee date, but I mean, but it is about your recovery. You're dead on about that, Jordan. Travis, you gonna be all right?
8: Yeah, I guess maybe we should get coffee together just so I can see how handsome he is.
7: You can look him in the eye with an posy.
12: I think you guys would get along. You guys could be buds.
6: What if you're best friends now? You guys are best friends.
7: We're totally best friends. But you both ignore your wife.
6: Yeah.
8: That's not
6: going to
8: happen.
6: All right. If you have a problem, too, send an email. CouplesCore@annaandraven.com.
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6: Need your help with something. The bosses want to get rid of something that we do, and I don't know how I feel about it. I don't know if I agree with them or if I don't agree with them.
7: I think it's time to change it up in one way or another. I don't know if that means getting rid of all of it, but
6: I don't.
7: Is this like open forum? Can we all say whatever we want? Because I could be in trouble after this, but I'll say it anyways.
6: Yeah. No, yeah. No.
7: All right, good.
6: Okay. You'll hear what it is and then tell us what you think. Because maybe you'll agree with the bosses. Maybe you'll say it's dumb that we do that and we should stop doing it. It's coming up next. Yeah.
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2: Pick and choose your battles. That's kind of always been my motto around here. I learned early on in my career was that if I wanted to succeed, I needed to just kind of be quiet and do what I was told. And
3: I mean, if you want it, not necessarily to succeed, exist, survive at certain points. Yeah. Yes.
2: So I have become very specific when I want to pick and choose my battles. And I don't know if this is a battle I want to, like a hill I want to die on, but I want to know what you think, what the audience thinks about this, because our bosses hate one thing that we do. Well, they hate many things we do, but this is one of the ones that they've said that they don't want to do it anymore, and they're putting their foot down. And I want to see what you think before I go to battle on it.
3: I think that there's pros and cons to doing this on both sides of this, and I think that at some point, some part of it needs to be regulated, because we saw one of those situations that can arise this past week, and I'm happy for everybody involved. But you know what? Just get to it. Why don't you tell exactly what it is, and then we'll go from there.
2: Okay, so we play a pop culture trivia game every day called Can't Beat Raven.
3: You might have heard of it.
2: Yeah, we give away cash. We give away tons of cash. We've given away tens of thousands of dollars of money in it.
3: Last Wednesday, we gave away $3,600.
2: Right, it's true. So here's how it works, is that if you beat Raven, you win the money. But what happens when you tie Raven with 5 correct answers? For a long time, the answer was nothing. You tied. You lost, because ties go to Raven. Mm-hmm. But we felt like that wasn't fair. So we created this thing called Redemption Week. And if you tied Raven with 5, once we had 5 contestants, that would be an entire week. You would come back on the show and you would go head to head against Raven again for your shot at redemption.
3: I'm just going to jump in and I'm going to say, I'm not going to say necessarily we felt, I didn't think it was fair or deserved. I thought it was interesting. I think that, like a game show, you want to see the best players sometimes face off against each other, because again, some people want to see me lose. So.
2: Right. So, and then, you know, we kind of came up with this whole thing where you could either root for them because they know their stuff. They're the best of the best, and this is their chance to win the cash when they didn't get it the first time. Or you could root against them and make them the villain because you want the money to get higher for you, because every day the jackpot grows. Now, we've been doing it for a few years now, and I thought it's fine. I mean, in all honesty, we play maybe twice a year, 3 times a year.
3: Doesn't happen often.
2: No, because to tie Raven with 5 is not easy.
3: Yeah, but what has happened a couple times is that when we go to do that, there's a large jackpot at stake. And some people feel that it's better to still have a random player coming in every day to face off for that kind of money instead of what would, you know, some people regard as a loaded team or a loaded player who knows what they're doing, who's done very well, who's getting a shot at a massive jackpot, not just randomly being in the line.
2: So I emailed our boss this past time and I said, I'm like, we have 5 contestants. It's going to be tied for 5 weeks. And he said, I hate it. This is the last time you're doing it. It's the end of it. And now I need to know, what do you think? Because if this is going to be one of those things I go to battle on, like, I have to see if the audience agrees. Or do you think that it's dumb that we do it and you agree with the bosses that we should stop doing it? If you tied for 5, you're just out of luck. Like, you just had, you know, what are you going to do? You get your t-shirt and you move on with your life. I don't know.
3: I think that there should be a flat rate. I think it should be more than just $100, but I don't think that if the jackpot is thousands and thousands, it should necessarily be there. Maybe 500, maybe 1,000. Maybe every day
2: That's
3: of those players
2: thing.
3: Would have 500.
2: I mean,
3: it could be
2: what,
3: it can always be a thing. Of course it could be a thing. These are our rules. This is our show. Is your name Anna?
2: No, but it's not our money.
3: Right. That's the difficult part about all this, though. But, I mean, we could still ask.
2: What do you think? Do you think tied for 5 weeks is dumb? Do you think we should get rid of it? Do you think that it's nice that these people have a second shot? Like, what are your thoughts? 1-800-330-9999.
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3: Need your help on this. Trying to figure out if I have to go to battle with our bosses over this or not. So when we play Can't Beat Raven, we play for cash, right? So it's pop culture trivia every day at the same time. You go head to head against Raven. You beat him, you win the money. Ties go to Raven. Over the years, when people tied Raven with 5 correct answers, which is the most you can get right, you know, that was it. Ties go to Raven. But a few years ago, we came up with this idea of Redemption Week. When we had 5 contestants that had all tied Raven with 5 correct answers, they would come back on the show to compete again, their shot to beat him and win the money.
4: Not my favorite, but...
3: It's not Raven's favorite. And our bosses hate it. Our bosses absolutely hate it because they think that... They think like, well, they already had their chance. Too bad. You
4: it's
3: tied
4: like,
3: for 5.
4: 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I just don't like it when it goes on for a month and a half. You know what I mean? Like,
3: well,
4: I want to see regular players, right? Like, I just, you know, but other times at the same time, like, I want to see the best of the best at times.
3: So here's the thing. I'm trying to figure out, like, am I going to bat for this? Am I going to fight to keep this? Because after we had our last Redemption Week, like a week and a half ago, they said, that's it. Cut it. That no more. And I'm like, before I go and have this fight, is this something we even want to keep? What are your thoughts on it? 1-800-330-9999.

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2: Need your help on this. Our bosses have decided that they hate Redemption Week. This is when we play Can't Beat Raven. That's the pop culture trivia to win cash. What we do is if you tie Raven with 5 correct answers, you have your chance to come back and play him again. After our last round, they said no more. And before I start battling on this, I want to see, what do you think? Do you think that it's dumb that we do it?
3: Yeah, listen, I'm always happy for a winner. No question about it. I love to play the game. And if you beat me, I want you to do well. I want you to win that money. However, sometimes when tied for 5 comes around, we're talking about thousands of dollars. Just this past week, they won $3,600. Could be 8 grand or something like that. And some people feel like you're skipping the line. That.
2: What do you think? 1-800-330-9999. Susan.
4: I think you should keep it. And I also think that a compromise is that whatever the player was going for on the day they tied should be the amount they are going for again.
3: Oh, that's a lot of writing things down.
4: Well, it's random how much you get to go for based on, you know, and it's very unlucky that the tie. I mean, I get it if they tie with 4 right, but if they tie with 5 right, you know, the idea that they should be able to come back is, I think, worthy of a compromise.
3: We appreciate the call.
2: Thanks, Susan.
3: Shay, what do you think? Do we keep tied for 5 week or do we get rid of it?
5: Okay, guys, I've been a fan for years now and I say get rid of it, and here's why. Because when you started Can't Beat Raven, it was like about 8 years ago. That's how long I've been listening to you guys. And it used to be your $50 or gift card to Little Pub. So when the rules were created, it made sense that ties went to you because it was your money. Right. But now it's being sponsored. And so I think when someone ties you with 5, Anna has to have a bonus round, one tiebreaker question. You have to exit the room one more time, give that person a chance to win that jackpot. And I think it's fair for everybody that way.
3: You know, that's an idea that we kicked something like that around before. It's not a bad idea. Thank you for the call.
2: Thanks, Shay. Yeah. Extra question, like a tiebreaker.
6: Hi, this is Jessica Collins. How are you?
3: Wonderful. Jessica, tell us, tied for 5. Keep it, get rid of it. What do you think?
6: I think keep it. I think it keeps people involved in the show. Maybe you could cap it each day at a certain amount, like you said. But I think it's a great way to keep people involved and cheering one way or another. So I love it.
3: Appreciate your call. Jessica. Thank you. Steve, tell us, tied for 5, what do you think? Keep it, get rid of it.
7: Actually, what I think you should do is you could tie for 5, you give 10% of the pot.
2: 10% of
3: the pot? 10% of the pot. Again, no, with the math.
2: It's going to be like $24. It was going to be so hard.
3: We're going to need a calculator and all that.
2: Can we just give them $50? Can we just make it a flat rate?
3: So, but what you think is that there should be some sort of prize.
2: There should be a cash prize.
3: If you tie for 5, there should be some reduced, but some sort of prize. All right. Thanks for the call, Steve. Appreciate it.
2: I don't hate the idea of some kind of prize. It's not just the t-shirt, you know, like a bigger thing.
3: Maybe a gift card or a consolation or something.
2: A gas card, maybe?
3: Can I send you pizza?
2: Okay. Let's see what the bosses say. We'll report back tomorrow.
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2: What do you and French President Emmanuel Macron have in common?
3: Is that a personal question? Is it to anybody that you're speaking to?
2: To anybody that you're speaking to. Normally, whenever you hear about him, it's like something in the news having to do with his wife or whatever. But he did something that I have so much respect for because it is my biggest pet peeve in the world. And I'm glad that he did it. And even though he's being criticized for it, I want to stand up and...
3: Woo! I mean... So you're going against the grain of everybody on the planet?
2: Well, when you hear, you'll decide. It's coming up next.

0: ugh, I don't know. People are nuts. Do you think he was right? Do you think he was wrong? Either way, it's clearly a pet peeve of his, and it's a pet peeve of mine, too. So I definitely felt sympathetic towards him. Trending is powered by NHTSA. You think a ticket for not wearing your seatbelt is the worst thing that could happen? Until you get in a crash. Suddenly, a ticket doesn't seem so bad. Click it. Don't risk it. Paid for by NHTSA. Raven, I'm talking about French President Emmanuel Macron. Yesterday, he was at an African Forward Summit in Nairobi.
1: Change of music, okay.
0: Yeah, there we go.
1: All right, and what happened?
0: Okay, so the session was about youth and culture. So on the stage, it was all these young people talking about culture and innovation and the things they're doing.
1: From Africa.
0: Yeah. Okay. Can you lower this so you can hear exactly what the crowd sounded like?
1: Sure.
2: Destroy our environment, open air burning, air pollution, and our beaches are dirty.
0: Now, so they're talking about the beaches being dirty, and they're talking about what they want to do to change it, and all these great things. But you may have noticed that there's a loud crowd noise behind. It's loud. It's constant talking while they're presenting on a stage.
1: Okay.
0: And French President Emmanuel Macron, I like saying his name because I think I'm saying it right, but I'm not really sure.
1: He
0: gets up from the audience. He goes up on stage.
1: Oh, white savior. Oh, thank you for being here.
2: Excuse me, everybody. Hey. I'm sorry, guys. But it's impossible to speak about culture, to have people like that super inspired coming here, making a speech with such a noise.
0: And he talks about it's loud.
1: He hands them back the microphone, right? Does he give it back to the people?
0: Here's what gets a little iffy.
1: Okay.
0: So instead of just saying, like, making his point and getting off, people started clapping. And here's the thing you know about politicians. If people start clapping...
1: Oh, they'll keep on talking.
0: Yep.
1: Oh, it's my time now.
2: So this is a total lack of respect. So I suggest, if you want to have bilaterals or speak about somebody else, something else...
0: Get a little flustered.
2: You have bilateral rooms or you go outside. If you want to stay here, we listen to the people.
0: Yeah, and then people clapped and then he kept going for a little bit.
1: Wait a minute, he kept going?
0: Well, yeah, like, no.
1: See, that's the problem.
0: Then he had like 15 more seconds of things to say and then he got on stage.
1: Feels like that was long then at that point, you know.
0: So,
1: nice to shush them, but I mean, immediately hand back the microphone.
0: Right. Here's the problem I have. So I'm looking at all the criticism. So I'm like, why are they mad at him? And it turns out that he's supposed to be there to help kind of smooth over the relations with Kenya. And a lot of the Kenyan leaders are saying, like, don't come to our country and shush our people. Like, that's not your position to do that. And that's where the criticism comes in. And I understand that. But I will tell you this. Mm. When you're at a presentation and you have to lead and there is chatter in the crowd.
1: Oh yeah, it's terrible.
0: It's the worst feeling. And nine times, so I have a thing that I do that my husband despises. And I want your take, Raven, because I don't know if we ever talked about this before.
1: Okay, go ahead.
0: You know, I have to host a lot of these galas.
1: So I
0: want to
1: imagine that you're up there on stage right now and you're doing your thing.
0: I have to introduce like the speaker, right?
1: Yeah, you're up there.
0: Here's what I've learned to do. Oh my gosh, I can't believe I'm doing this on the air. When I can't get the crowd to quiet down, because it's hard when you're a host to do that, I grab the mic and I go like this.
1: I've seen you do this.
0: And I create white noise over the mics. And the white noise is so jarring for the... Well, you have to get hundreds of people to shut their mouth so you can introduce a speaker. You'll do anything. And every time I do it, if my husband is in the audience, I lock eyes with him and he just shakes his head and he's like, why?
1: It's the most disappointed in you it could ever be.
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0: Yeah, so here's what I did. 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
1: What you're talking about is class action, because the stuff that you eat is not something that I can steal anymore at this point. 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
0: You don't want my rice cakes?
1: Nope.
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11: Sunny and 70s. I'm Ed McIntosh from Q2. Mid to upper 70s in much of the area, including Billings, with sunshine and a light breeze. Overnight temperatures will be in the 40s to around 50 degrees. Temperatures soar tomorrow. Mostly sunny, upper 80s to low 90s. A threat of a shower or thunderstorm by Thursday.
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0: You know how your phone targets you? 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You know, all of a sudden it just shows up on your reels and you're like, wait a minute, how did my phone even know that I was thinking about buying Spanx?
1: Yeah. Sure, yeah.
0: Yeah. I've been getting targeted for something that is alarming. And I'm wondering, am I the only one having this issue? It's coming up next.

0: Why wake up to?
1: No.
0: When you could wake up to? With Anna and Raven.
2: Yeah, that sounds better.
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3: So weird. Imagine you finding out that you're going to jail by your targeted ads on social media.
4: What?
3: Yeah. So the other day, just scrolling through my social media, I'm on Instagram, and let me look at some of these ads here. Reformation, so that's like dresses and clothing. That makes sense. Par for the course. Here's new shoes that I want. I actually have been looking at those shoes. That's great.
4: Okay.
3: Oh, wait a minute. Here we go. Federal prison consultant. All of a sudden, my social media has all these federal prison consultants like this.
5: If you're going to federal prison, do you know how to carry yourself in there? If you think you're going to do a federal prison term without any problems, then you haven't faced reality yet. I teach my clients how to navigate federal prison and how to get up to 3 years off your sentence.
3: Am I going to jail?
4: Am I going to jail? Wow.
3: What did I do that I'm going to jail? And why is this my targeted ad all of a sudden?
4: Well, here's the thing, Anna. If you are going to jail, you're going to have to get hard.
3: Well,
4: right?
3: You're going to have to get hard. Well, here's the thing. Once I realized that through my targeted ads, I was going to federal prison.
4: Yeah.
3: I started getting like, I made the mistake where I started clicking to watch all the videos.
4: Right.
3: So now my entire thing is prison tips on what to do.
4: Now they feel like you're actually interested.
3: Yeah.
5: Make eye contact and speak sincerely.
3: Do you believe that? Make eye contact, speak sincerely when you go to federal prison.
4: I don't think, it's not on my list of things, to tell you the truth. Federal prison, a lot different than state prison, too. Just put that out there. Federal prison's like, you know, you stole some things from the stockbrokers, right? Like, you embezzled some things. You're probably wealthy if you're in federal prison.
3: Oh, that makes me feel better.
4: Yeah.
3: I don't know why.
4: Right.
5: If you're going to federal prison, never walk to the shower in your shower shoes. Always wear your boots or your shoes.
3: Why do I feel like I should put that in the notes in my phone just in case?
4: You only put them on once you're in the shower, Anna. The shower shoes.
3: Great news, everybody. If you're going to jail, Raven's been to jail.
4: Yeah.
3: So he's going to tell you what to do.
4: I can help you out. There's some differences, again, between state and federal, but I would say that, number one, load up that commissary. Load up that commissary. This is the way that you're going to be able to buy your powdered coffee, your ramen noodles, all those things. And you're going to need to trade those things for favor with other inmates.
3: This is your jail Apple wallet is essentially what it is?
4: It's essentially what it is, as a matter of fact.
3: All right.
4: Approved call list. Get your people, your visits, all that stuff in order before you get there. Because if not, you're going to be the dude that's like, you know, night one or night two. You're going to be like, I'm not supposed to be here. And then you're going to be crying and you're going to be upset, and you can't be weak in front of anybody. Like, you got to be primal.
3: So share your contact list with
4: not with the other inmates, but like, you go in with that all approved. Like, these are the people that are going to be on your list. The prison will ask you. You put them all on your list, and then you make sure that they know that they have to accept charges.
3: Is your cellie like your first college dorm roommate?
4: Oh, well, no. Oh. No, that could be questionable there. Find out who else is in. Oh. If there was a prison Facebook, that could be helpful for you. Get a pen pal before you go in. Good idea. And then knock somebody out. That's a number. It's down here on the list, but it's actually on the list.
3: If somebody tests you as soon as you come in, yeah.
4: I don't know about the speak sincerely and look them in the eye. I would sock them in the eye. That's what I would do. And then if you're going federal prison, again, a difference between state and federal. If you're going to state, up your basketball and dice games.
3: Okay.
4: But if you're going to federal prison, like, up your tennis and pickleball. Like, definitely, because that's going to get you cred out there on the rec time.
3: I think it's probably, if I'm going to jail, that's probably the one I want to go to in general.
4: Yes.
3: Yeah.
4: That's, if you want Martha Stewart to be over there doing a program with you, yes, federal prison is what you're looking for.
3: Well, according to Fed_prison_consultant, I can't be soft. So I have to lift weights.
4: Start doing push-ups.
3: I have to start doing some push-ups.
4: Yeah, I would do that too. But
3: I wonder what I did that I'm going to jail.
4: You're
3: going to
4: find out.
3: Yeah.
4: When they come for you.
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3: Remember when going to a concert was like a fun thing you just did on a Friday night with your friends?
4: The first time I went to a concert in years, this was like, I don't know, 4 or 5 years ago, I saw Snoop for $20. $20. Can you imagine on some deal?
3: You can't get
4: anything close to that.
3: No, of course not. And they're calling it Blue Dot Fever. Now, what is Blue Dot Fever?
5: Have you heard of the so-called Blue Dot Fever? It's a term coined by the internet and tabloid newspapers after concerts are canceled due to low ticket sales. The main symptom, represented by the little blue dots on Ticketmaster's venue map.
3: And if you've ever been in the war to get tickets to a big-time artist, you know that when you see that blue dot, you click as quick as you can to get those seats. But what do you do when nobody's buying those tickets?
5: Artists including Post Malone, the Pussycat Dolls, and Meghan Trainor all canceling concert dates as speculation grows over weak ticket sales.
3: Right. Like Meghan Trainor was like, yeah, no, I want to spend more time with family. No, you didn't. You couldn't sell tickets to your tour.
4: Well, you know, I mean, I think all these people are having trouble for different reasons. Meghan Trainor, a little bit of mean girl syndrome, a little bit of that going on right now. People are turned off. Post Malone, those are pricey. That's different. But it's crazy that he can't sell tickets. Pussycat Dolls, did anybody think that they really had enough people to support a whole tour? That's crazy.
5: It comes as the average ticket price in 2025 hit $135. And as you know, skyrocketing during resale.
4: Yeah.
3: That's your problem. When people are trying to figure out why these smaller tours, these lesser artists are not making it, it's because you can't afford to go. It's not a normal Friday night out anymore like it used to be.
4: No, dynamic ticket pricing has really destroyed the industry. And here's the thing, though, because of the whole restructure of the, like, you know, the record industry itself, nobody sells records. Every artist is touring. That's how they're making their money nowadays. Right. So the list is crazy. How do you decide which ones to go to and not to when, you know, you're paying $600 for a show?
3: Remember, the artist sets their price. And, you know, it's demanding on them.
4: Yeah. I mean, the artist sets the price, but they still have to operate within this industry. And if the industry is making X amount, shouldn't the artist make enough to support it, too?
3: I think that it has gotten so out of hand and it is so insane at this point. So Hayden, my older daughter, came to me and she's like, I really want to go see Olivia Rodrigo. And I said, I
4: want to go so bad. But after I bought Metallica, how can I go?
3: Well, that's the whole thing.
4: How can I go?
3: You have to pick and choose. So I go, the boss said I could get you tickets for Pitbull. I go, you're going to go see Pitbull.
4: Right.
3: And she's like, Mom, I really want to go. I said, flat out, no. I'm like, no, I'm not paying for those tickets. I pay for Taylor Swift. I live the Taylor Swift Eras tour. I do not want to do that again.
4: I'm putting a note right here that I'm gonna email for Pitbull tickets.
3: You
4: right
3: email for this. Pitbull tickets. And so finally she called me again and I was away and she was
4: begged.
3: Like, she begged. And I, you know, like a mom, I gave in.
4: Caught you at a weak moment.
3: It was the same thing. I had Ticketmaster on my phone. Mm-hmm. I had Ticketmaster on my laptop. 2 hours I'm in the queue.
4: They create this desperation.
3: 100%.
4: This anxiety.
3: I had a price in my head that I am not paying above this price for these tickets, right?
4: How'd that work out?
3: After 2 hours of watching the little queue and the Ticketmaster person go from 66,000 to 50,000.
4: Yeah.
3: As soon as I got in, I was so frantic because Ticketmaster had already kicked me off on my phone.
4: That you just said yes. You bought whatever you could buy.
3: I am so embarrassed by the amount of money I spent on those tickets. Because it's, what? Like, what? So I told her she had to work and pay me back, and she said she would. So, yeah.
4: Well, I mean, still, though, it's crazy. I honestly, like, Metallica tickets is like, that's like a mortgage payment.
3: 100%.
4: It's crazy what I paid for these tickets, but they create, again, this desperation.
3: Right. And if you are not in demand enough, if you're not the Olivia Rodrigo,
4: then you're in trouble.
3: You're
4: if not, you're not on one of these tours, you are all

0: Done.
1: Great. So that is your blue dot fever. Unless you're doing that and you want to charge a lot of money, people aren't coming to your shows.
0: Yeah, it's true. But we'll see you there. I just won't be able to pay my rent.
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3: It's complete malice. That's what it is.
4: What?
3: I'm telling you.
4: That's a crazy word right there. Okay.
3: Yeah. Somebody has destroyed something at my house, and I can't figure out it's a threat, or is it that they were just jealous and they wanted it?
4: Maybe they're trying to send you a message.
3: Maybe. It's coming up next.

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3: What would you do if all the heads of your tulips were sliced off? That's what's happening at my house.
4: You called it an act of malice, did you call it?
3: Oh, yeah. No, it's complete malice. It's malice, Raven. There is somebody with ill intentions or whatever is happening.
4: Okay.
3: And they have sliced the heads off of all my tulips right by my mailbox.
4: Okay, so this is out by the mailbox then, so it's not actually up near the house. How long is your driveway?
3: It's more very than a, long.
4: Okay, so, so I mean, there's some protections there still to your public space.
3: They're sending a message. I don't know what that message is.
4: Yeah.
3: Or what it is, or why it is, or what I have done to anger somebody, but they have gone to my mailbox where I have these lovely tulips and they've sliced the heads off.
4: Is your name on your mailbox?
3: No, it is not.
4: Right. So, I mean, somebody driving by wouldn't have any idea that it was your mailbox.
3: No, they must just think my tulips are beautiful, or they just know that I live there.
4: They have to know you.
3: They have to know me.
4: Right, but then it makes it truly targeted.
3: Now, I know what you're thinking, Raven, because
4: you I have a theory.
3: Yeah. Your theory is wrong. Okay. Your theory is 100% incorrect.
4: Before I reveal my theory, why don't you go ahead and tell me why? Why don't you do the things that you're going to do?
3: Well, I like a good investigator would, detective, I went to ask my family what they thought, and I started with my 7-year-old, Dakota.
4: Investigation.
3: Yeah.
5: Dakota, what do you think happened to the heads of all our tulips?
6: I think a witch came and put a spell on them all to lose their heads and turn into really grassy areas.
5: Why would a witch do that?
6: I don't know. A mean witch.
3: Yeah.
4: Is it really a mean witch if she just wants areas to return to their natural grassland-like state? I don't know. That's for somebody else's judgment, okay?
3: Now, maybe
4: I'm not an arborist.
3: You don't think it's a witch.
4: Yeah.
3: But maybe you think like my 17-year-old, Hayden.
4: Okay.
7: I think that one of the neighboring kids was riding their scooter around the street and they saw the flowers, the tulips, and they were like, let me cut the heads off, because they wanted to make a nice beautiful bouquet for their mom for Mother's Day.
3: Yeah.
4: Or they're just a teenager and they want the world to be, you know, wrought with destruction. It could be that too.
3: Now, Raven, why don't you quickly reveal what you think it is?
4: Yeah, I think it's deer. I think that deer have shown up and they're like, these smell delicious and I am going to eat these, and it's going to be great because I have caught deer on my Ring cameras destroying every flower in the flower bed. They eat everything.
3: Okay. Everybody says that.
4: Yeah.
3: Until they see. There was only one targeted batch of tulips.
4: They must taste the best.
3: They were cut lower, clean cut. And if you want to see the video, you can go to our Instagram at Anna and Raven and you can check it out. So I asked Paul,
5: what do you think happened to our tulips?
8: Someone thought they were so beautiful that they had to have them for themselves.
5: And what would you say to people who think it's a deer like Raven?
8: He didn't see the perfect cut.
5: So you think it was malice?
8: I think somebody cut it. If that's considered malice, then yeah.
3: Yeah.
4: Yeah.
3: It's malice.
4: I mean, when you say malice, it just seems so scary.
3: Ill intentions.
4: Yeah. No, it seems so scary, but you know, it's interesting that it was just one color. I didn't realize it was just one color.
3: Yeah.
4: And that you had other colors available.
3: Oh, yeah.
4: Did you feel like this was the prettiest color?
3: They were beautiful.
4: Oh, yeah. Well, it's malice
3: it's
4: then.
3: It's malice.
4: Yes, it's complete malice.
3: Now, who would want the tulips? If you have an idea on who would do this.
4: How many were there?
3: It was like a full bouquet, probably 12, 14.
4: Wow.
3: They're beautiful.
4: Yep.
3: Yes. I want to know, what do you think happened? The more outrageous theories, the better, because I'm into alien theories. I'm into really mean
4: There's no
3: kids.
4: Camera evidence, right? So it's no, not the postal camera, service.
3: The camera,
4: it's not.
3: Here's where I get mad. I told Paul that I wanted cameras in the trees down the street.
4: Right, everywhere.
3: And he told me
4: cameras everywhere.
3: And he told me I was a crazy person that we weren't going to put them in the street. But if we had them, we would know what happened.
4: This malice would have been covered.
3: If you have an idea, 1-800-330-9999.
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4: And do you have anybody that's like your driveway end is in clear view of their driveway end?
3: Yeah.
4: Like across the street? You have a neighbor like right across the street?
3: Well, next door. Not. We don't have neighbors across.
4: Do they have any young kids? Demographic would be a boy.
3: Yeah.
4: Yeah.
3: It's malice.
4: Under the age of 14.
3: Yeah. I mean, they exist. Under the age of 14, boys on my street exist.
4: Yeah.
3: Yeah. I think Hayden's right. I think that one of these kids cut all my tulips and gave it to their mom for Mother's Day. I have like these little bouquets of tulips next to my mailbox, and just one bouquet.
4: I don't think they're bouquets when they're growing out of the ground.
3: Well, you know what I mean.
4: Right, a plant. Like a tulip plant.
3: It's a section of just them, you know?
4: Yeah.
3: And they were completely sliced. It's not like a deer like ate it. It's like it was completely sliced enough where it would be long enough that you could give to somebody.
4: Yeah,
3: and
4: so when it was just the heads, I was like, then I thought it was deer.
3: Right, no. Yeah. Who would do this? Who would do the malice? And if you have an idea, no matter how ridiculous it is, you can call 1-800-330-9999. But also, this isn't the first time something weird has happened at my house. If you've ever had anything weird like this happen, also you can call to share your story. Remember the fall fairy?
4: There
3: was, you know what? It's coming up next.

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3: Someone is sending a message, and I don't like it, and I need your help.
4: I need your help.
3: All the tulips by my mailbox, I have like a bunches of them. Only one beautiful, beautiful bouquet of them have been sliced all the heads off. And I know what you're thinking. It's a deer, or it's an animal. It's some kind of animal. Nope, it's not. The way they were cut so close, so clean, it was like somebody went with shears and did it, and they're trying to send a message.
4: You didn't see any chew marks, no evidence of anything left behind.
3: I posted the video. If you want to go to our Instagram at Anna and Raven, you can see for yourself. Even my husband's like, yeah, no, I don't think that's an animal. What do you think
4: something
3: it is?
4: Coming for you.
3: Right. No, they're sending a message. 1-800-330-9999. Tom, what do you think it is?
5: I have the idea for your tulips.
6: Okay, what is
5: leprechauns.
6: It?
3: Leprechauns. Yeah. It makes sense to me.
5: It does, and they make tulip petal soup out of it. It's a delicacy for them, and they have to have it.
6: I mean, I feel like don't leprechauns do as they're told and go back into their cave or whatever after St. Patty's Day?
3: First of all, everyone knows they live in a tree, like a Keebler elves, I think.
6: Okay.
3: But they they take people's tulips.
5: I can't speak to that part of it, but I know they do take the tulip
6: heads. Yeah. Okay.
3: Thank you. I appreciate that.
6: Thank you. Have a great day. I feel like the same person who says leprechauns steal tulips is the same person, like, they have an electronic that goes on the fritz. They think it's gremlins.
3: Well, right.
6: Like, it's not a real thing.
3: No.
6: Like, you're looking for a working theory here.
3: No.
6: These tulips are gone and your family is under fire.
3: It's the saint that steals everything. What saint does it?
6: I don't know. That doesn't seem very saintly.
3: No. Saint that steals your stuff or helps you find it, steals from you. Hold on.
6: There's a big difference there.
3: What do they always say? Is it Saint Anthony? You dirty crook, give me back what you took. What is it? Is that it?
6: I'm not Catholic. I don't know. This all feels like bad. I don't thumb my nose at saints.
3: Yeah, all right.
6: Kim, what do you think? Who's after Anna's tulips?
7: I honestly do think it's deer. I had a bunch of tulips in my front yard, and the deer ate the flowers, the stems, and the leaves.
6: See that? Deers know that tulips are absolutely delicious.
3: Yeah, but when I checked on ChatGPT, it said that it's not clean cut like this.
6: What do robots know about deer?
3: I don't know. They know about everything.
6: What do they know about deer? Have they ever hunted? Have they touched the soil?
3: Have you ever thought that it could have been the Easter Bunny? Did that ever cross your mind? Like in the off season?
7: No. I have video evidence,
3: though. Oh, well, that case.
6: She's seen the deer.
3: Yeah. I'm like checking again on social media, and it says it could be time travelers. Time travelers that went and just were, they made them never exist.
6: What?
3: Like ninja? This. Ninjas? That would make sense because they were sliced. They have swords.
6: Yeah.
3: One
6: slick move. Right.
3: Teenagers making promposals, panicked at the last minute when they needed flowers. That actually seems logical.
6: I mean, get a job, teenager. Right? Yeah. Like, if you've got a promposal, it doesn't show a whole lot of planning if you're going to go ahead and, you know, your idea is to rip the flowers off from across the street, the neighbor's house.
3: You know, this isn't the first time this has happened to me. Remember the fall fairy? Years ago, there was at one point for a period of, I want to say 3 or 4 weeks, every Thursday, I would wake up and go to work, and outside my front door, there would be all these fall items, like these little ceramic houses.
6: I actually do remember that,
3: and
6: right.
3: I never found out who was doing it
6: or
3: why.
6: It was like a gnome construction company had come in during the evening
3: and
6: done some work.
3: And it was so creepy and so weird, and I never found out who was doing that or why. And that's what I feel like about this. It's like it's just going to be the mystery tulips. We're never going to know what happened.
6: Oh, man.
3: That's so
6: sad. Same weirdo out there.
3: I know. It's a weirdo.
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12: Sunny and 70s. I'm Ed McIntosh from Q2. Mid to upper 70s in much of the area, including Billings, with sunshine and a light breeze. Overnight temperatures will be in the 40s to around 50 degrees. Temperatures soar tomorrow, mostly sunny, upper 80s to low 90s. A threat of a shower thunderstorm by Thursday.
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2: One couple.
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5: Every day a couple joins us and let us know what their disagreement is about, and then you just have to decide who's right. Dale and Marina. Marina, what's going on?
6: Okay, so we live in a beautiful suburb community. We have neighbors who have a 7-year-old son who's good friends with our son. They're the same age. And we have a playground, like a little swing set in our backyard. And they're usually playing after school. But sometimes we've noticed on our Ring camera that the neighbor's son comes over just to play by himself when we're not at home. So we've been kind of arguing about whether that's okay or not. My husband Dale says no, we cannot do that because he's all concerned about liability, blah, blah, blah. Mm. And I think just let the kids be kids. I mean, it's a playground, it's a swing set. If the kid gets hurt, that's on his parents, right?
5: Dale, yeah. What do you think?
7: Have you looked at the world today, honey? People will find any reason to sue you. You sneezed on them too hard. They'll find a reason to sue you. And my coffee's too hot. Have you spoken to any of our neighbors as well? They're not exactly as freewheeling as you and I.
6: Well, then I feel like we could counter sue for trespassing.
5: You guys are this hypothetical situation. Everybody's suing each other.
8: Yeah.
5: When just a kid is going on
6: Why
5: a swing
6: not?
5: Set.
8: I mean, you're not completely wrong that if somebody accessed your property when you weren't there, then there would, be some recourse on that. On the other hand, there's nothing protecting you as to when, he's there playing with your son at a normal time. So, listen, you both make very valid points, right? I mean, you want to be a welcoming neighbor, and the neighbor's son is coming over and playing with your son there when you are at home. And, of course, there's the inherent risk that he could get injured while you were there, and they could still sue you. Listen, you either have that conversation with them ahead of time, or you're having that conversation hypothetically after something happens.
5: If they had a fence and the kid was jumping the fence or having to go around, whatever. But if you have a big open yard, I feel like just be a neighbor. You said it's your son's friend. Just he comes over to play on a swing set. Big deal.
6: Or, I mean, if we're nervous about that going to court, we could always have a paper trail and text them and say, you know what, Danny's coming over. Just so you know, we're not there. So, if something happens, I hope that you're around or that you're, giving him permission to come over.
8: It doesn't cover you, obviously, when he's over there at your house playing when you're all there, but nothing really does. But does it make it weird when you say that beforehand? Do they immediately get this message from you and then feel leery about the situation?
5: Yes, because if a neighbor came to me and said, get your kid off my property when I'm not there and you have this great relationship, I think that I never let my child there, and I think it puts a strain on the relationship that they already have with their friend.
8: So, Dale, I mean, what would be your suggestion in this regard, right? I mean, you don't obviously want to tell your son's friend to never come over your house again.
7: No, we like the kid. He's a bit of a klutz. That's really where this comes from, is he hurts himself sometimes. And I thought, oh no, the last thing we need is for him to get hurt on our property. Maybe talk to his parents and say, he's welcome here with our son, but just we're not supervising, or you're not supervising your son. Why aren't you watching your son, regardless of whose yard he's in?
5: So, Dale, you don't want him to be on the property when you guys aren't home.
7: Exactly.
5: All right, so do you let a child unsupervised on your property to play if it's your son's friend and you have an open backyard?
8: 1-800-330-9999. Whose side are you on? It's the Couples Court with Anna and Raven.
0: 2 decades of music that's uniquely Billings. 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
19: The sound of a seatbelt. It's one of the most important sounds in our car. It means everyone is ready and everyone is safe. The more our kids see us put on our seatbelts, the more natural it is for them to put theirs on too.

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1: Dale and Marina, their 7-year-old son is really good friends with the next door neighbor, also 7 years old. And what they realize is they have a big playscape on their yard. And when they're not home, the neighbor will still come. He'll just come right over, cut through the grass. There's no fence or anything. And he'll play on the playscape. And Dale has a real problem with that. He's like, we're not home. If something happens to him, we become liable. We have to tell his parents he can't come here anymore.
2: Well, kids get hurt, you know. I mean, this happens. And when you've got a playscape, you've got a swing set, trampoline, anything like that that you would have in your yard, you've got to be cautious of the fact that somebody could arrive on your property and start using it. With or without your permission, there's still a liability question there if he should get injured. You know, I understand Marina wants to be like, hey, let's not make this weird. This is his friend. It's great that they're friends and they enjoy it. What's the big deal? But Dale's like, listen, we could really be in a problem here.
1: What do you think? 1-800-330-9999. And Marie, whose side are you on?
3: You know, I don't know, but I had a similar situation. My yard, when my kids were young, it was called the Vet Park. Every kid in the neighborhood was there. And one time, when I wasn't at home, my dog was tethered in the yard, and one of the neighbors came over, and the dog was sleeping, and he bit him. And I got sued via the insurance company over it. They wanted me to put the dog down.
1: Oh, God forbid.
3: It's such a tough situation. I think the dad has a good, valid point, because we live in a different world now. I think he definitely has to have a conversation with the neighbor in a way that's kind, and I think they would understand, because if it was his kid in their yard and something happened, what would they do?
1: Right.
3: Yeah.
2: I think that if it's on your mind, it's worth saying so. And then on top of it, once you've said so and had a nice conversation, it's worth having in a text or something else like that that you can reference later on. As sad as that is, that's just the way I think it is. You've got to protect yourself.
3: You do. And it makes me angry, because they're kids and they should have their friends over.
2: Of course.
3: Right. And you should be able to let someone come in your yard and play and have fun.
1: Yep. Whose side are you on? 1-800-330-9999. Couples Court.

0: Would you care if your 7-year-old neighbor came over to your yard and played on your playscape while you weren't home? That's what's going on with Dale and Marina. Their son is actually really good friends with the next door neighbor. Mm-hmm. They're the same age, but there's no fence or anything. They have a big open yard. And what they've realized from the cameras is that even when they're not home, the next door boy comes over and plays on the playscape. And Dale has a real problem with that because he thinks it's going to be a liability if he gets hurt.
1: Yeah, it's a situation where, listen, they're friendly with the neighbor's parents, right? And again, the kids get along great, and the kid comes over and they play all the time when they're there, and that's not a big deal. But Dale says it's the problems when we're not here, when there's no supervision, when there's no permission given or whatever. If this kid gets hurt, we could leave ourselves open to being sued.
0: Marina doesn't think it's a big deal. If it is a kid, let him just come play. His mom can see him from the window. What's the big deal?
1: Dale says this is worth us saying something. Either saying, hey, listen, he can't come over here and play, you know, if he's not supervised by either us or you, or, you know, at least putting it out there saying, listen, we don't want to be liable in a situation like this.
0: What do you think? 1-800-330-9999. Nick, whose side are you on?
2: I'm on the side of the husband. I'm an attorney, so I kind of see it more as a legal perspective.
1: Mm-hmm.
2: If somebody does get hurt on the property, then it would open them up to liability. And at least if they put a fence there, it would show they're at least taking steps to stop it. But if they knew someone was coming over and they did nothing to stop it, and then they got hurt, they would obviously be open up to liability. You can't sue for trespass damages, because that wouldn't be as much as medical damages.
1: Right. What do you recommend? So what's the policy? I mean, if somebody comes over and they're playing there, even when they're playing with your kids, I mean, they can get hurt too, right? So, you know, at that point, what's the deal?
2: True. They can get hurt playing with the kid as well. I don't know. Yeah, I don't know.
1: That's the great thing about America, right?
2: Yeah. It really is hard, you know? I've dealt with some pretty stupid cases. And this, unfortunately, could be one of them.
0: Jim, what do you think? Whose side are you on?
3: I can't really believe that we're having a conversation about whether we're going to prevent a little kid from using your playscape. You as a kid, I was in everyone else's yard. Yeah, and I think we might be in a different world, but they're creating that world, right? By like, just let the kid have fun. Who cares? It's not doing any harm. If he breaks the playscape, he breaks the playscape. Who cares? You get another one. Like, if he breaks his arm, he'll put a cast on it. He'll be fine.
0: Okay.
3: I just can't believe that we're having a conversation.
1: I mean, I think that's great if we're still going by playground rules, but a lot of parents are not, you know? I mean, they're just not. If their kid breaks their arm, goes to therapy, costs them thousands of dollars, a lot of parents are going to sue their neighbors for that.
0: Tony, what do you think? Whose side are you on?
4: I got to say, I'm on the husband's side. If something should happen to the neighbor kid, they would want to hold the parents liable for their kid.
1: Breaking your arm is one thing. Breaking your wrist is one thing. But you never know what the severity of the injury could be, too, right? God forbid something absolutely horrific happened. Like, you have no recourse as a parent.
0: It's so hard because you're just like, let him play in the swings.
1: Of course.
0: Who cares? Like, let him play. But I don't know. I don't know.
5: The verdict is in. Jury foreman, what are the results?
0: Dale, our audience agreed with you today. It's not safe. If something happens to him, one, there's nobody watching him. So even if mom can see from the back window across, it's still your property and becomes a liability.
6: Thank you. That's what I'm saying. Anything could happen. I'm just trying to look out for this kid.
1: Marina, I understand this is going to be a little bit uncomfortable in this situation, but I mean, somebody's got to have this conversation, I guess.
7: I guess so. You know what? I'll concede. That's fine. I got to pick my battles. I think everybody's crazy.
0: If you have a problem, Sue, send an email. CouplesCourt@annaandraven.com. Uniquely Billings.
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3: What are the most common names of babies that are being born this year? 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

0: Anna and Raven. Oh my gosh, hold on. I gotta go. 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
3: Every year, millions of parents choose a name. And Social Security is there from day one. As the official source for baby names in America, we are excited to share the top 10 names for 2025.
2: Wait a minute.
1: They do this
2: the
1: every
2: official
1: year.
2: Source. I mean, they're just the people that keep track of these names.
1: Well, that's why they know for sure. It's not like they sourced 1,000 people and babies that were born in hospitals. This is Social Security. This is legit. They
2: okay.
1: know.
2: Well, you know what? Yeah, I suppose that makes some sense.
1: Yeah, so they released the top 10, but we're going to focus on the top three.
2: Okay.
3: Number three, Oliver and Emma.
1: Oliver and Emma. I just want to say, my daughter is in second grade.
2: Yeah.
1: When I hear these are basically all the kids in our class. Every single one of them, these names.
2: My niece is an Emerson, not an Emma.
1: Close.
3: Runner up at number two, Noah and Charlotte.
1: Noah and Charlotte. Beautiful names.
2: Yeah, they're lovely. I mean, they're great names. Mm-hmm. Listen, there's no bad names,
1: no.
2: I don't think.
1: Well,
2: right? But, you know. Come on. There's not.
1: Yes,
2: they come,
1: there is.
2: No, they come around.
1: No, some of them are weird.
2: Either way, sometimes they gain popularity after.
1: Yeah, there's something that you're not going to like, but we're going to get to that in a second. All right. And okay. What are the number one names for the seventh year in a row?
2: Go ahead.
3: And the number one baby names of 2025 are Liam and Olivia.
1: Liam and Olivia for the seventh straight year.
2: Both very nice names. Yes. I don't know a lot of Liams, but I know a couple Olivias. Yeah.
1: I know one Liam and a bunch of Olivias.
2: Yeah.
1: My sorority sister is Olivia, too. So she's a grown up. But for the most part, when you hear these names, like they're children's names or they're children that are young children, like between like 0 and 10, you know, because they're like they've been popular for the last decade or so.
2: Right.
1: One of the fastest growing baby names, Kasai for boys.
2: Okay.
1: Which means fire in Japanese and Swahili, which I thought was super cool. And this is what I want to see your reaction on. Clarity for girls is one of the most popular gaining traction in the United States.
2: Clarity.
1: But it's clarity spelled with a K.
2: I like that. It's
1: spelled
2: pretty.
1: Wrong? Why do they have to spell things incorrectly?
2: I mean, it's not incorrectly. You
1: if it's your
2: can
1: name.
2: Spell it however you want to. Yeah, especially when it comes to a name.
1: Yeah.
2: My other niece's name is Lennon, which I really like.
1: Yeah, I mean, that's not on the list. That's like a
2: unique
1: name.
2: No, I'm sorry it's not on the list. I just think it's unique and it's wonderful and it's nice.
1: Yeah. America's most popular first name, not just the babies, not just the ones that are being born, is Michael.
2: Okay.
1: And I know a lot of Michaels.
2: I was going to say Mike. Like,
1: yep.
2: I know a million Mikes.
1: In my family alone, there is a Mike, a Mikey, a Michael, a Big Mike, a Little Mike, a Triple X Mike, God rest his soul. He passed away.
2: Oh.
1: There's a Michaela and there's an Uncle Mike. So there's a lot of Mikes around in my family.
2: Yeah, that's a lot. Sure. I mean, it was very popular for a number of years, too. Yeah. Just and not even just now. It's amazing, actually, that it's still relatively popular.
1: Well, I think it's not so much that it's popular. It's just that everybody named their kid Mike. It's Michael.
2: So they're still out there floating around.
1: They're still alive.
2: Okay. I thought it was like, you know, they're coming back around for a second, third generation. It's the juniors. Mikey Jr.
1: I think it's interesting that a lot of families have given up on the tradition of names or naming your children after the parents and the grandparents. Like, that scene has gone, it's kind of gone to the wayside.
2: Still, I think middle names a little bit, but not always.
1: It's middle names. I mean, look at me. I'm an Anna Maria. Same as my seven cousins. We're all named after my grandmother. it is what it is.
2: Yeah.
1: I remember when I told my mom that we were not going to name our kids, like, after all of them.
2: The end of the world.
1: Oh, it's
2: people
1: the end
2: would
1: of the
2: be,
1: world.
2: Oh, why don't you love your family?
1: Oh, it's the
2: You're
1: end.
2: Such dishonorment to all of us. It's terrible.
1: I wanted to play a fun game, though, real quick right now.
2: Yeah.
1: In the next, let's give it 2 minutes.
2: Mm-hmm. If your name is Liam,
1: or Olivia,
2: if your name is Olivia,
1: and you're with your parents,
2: call us right now.
1: 1-800-330-9999. Planet.
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6: Liam and Olivia are the most popular names for babies for the seventh straight year in a row. So we're looking for an Olivia, and we have one. Olivia, how old are you?
7: I'm going to be 14.
6: So you had the cool name, the most popular name, before everybody else got it, before it was number one. How does it feel to be an Olivia?
8: To be out in front of it.
6: Yeah.
7: Well, I actually know a lot of Olivias that were born before me.
8: Oh, you do? See, that's, so she's got like a whole list of Olivias.
6: A posse.
8: Right.
6: A posse.
8: She's like, Olivias. So it's cool, but it's not as cool as you think. She's like, because they already did it.
6: Do you guys belong to your own group, like the Olivia team?
7: I know them from different like places, like different, like where I go.
6: Mm-hmm. Right. That makes sense.
8: She's running into Olivias everywhere.
6: When you call each other, like whenever I meet another Anna, it's always weird to call her Anna because we have the same name. Do you ever feel it's weird because there's so many of you guys?
7: I think it is a little bit weird, but like when you're like talking to them, sometimes they have like different spelling, you know?
8: Mm.
7: So
6: how's your spelling?
7: Easy to, mine's O-L-I-V-I-A.
6: Yeah, yours is the normal way.
8: See that? Yeah. You said normal. It doesn't have to be normal.
6: No. It's the normal
8: The conventional way.
6: Yeah, the conventional
8: the
6: way.
8: The first way.
7: Yeah.
8: Right.
6: Where's your mom? Is your mom there?
9: I'm right here. I'm Kristen.
6: Hey, Kristen. Kristen, well, you have like a name that was popular when you were born. Kristen, too. Do you ever think like, oh, I named her Olivia and everybody else is Olivia now, too? They copied?
9: Yeah, pretty much. And my son's Ethan and he's 34. So. Mm.
6: Right.
8: She's like, I was ahead on that one, too.
6: 100%.
8: She's like, everybody's a biter.
6: She's called it.
9: I know. So if anybody wants to know what not to name your kids so everybody in the class is named it, then call me because I apparently know the names in advance.

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2: Blasphemy! That's what it is. I don't know why everybody's so mad at Gen Z. This time, Gen Z, these are young people between the ages of 14 and 29.
3: Okay.
2: Yeah, they don't answer the phone. 23% said they never answer the phone. And I thought to myself, why is this a story? Because I don't want to answer my phone either.
3: I was going
2: to
3: say, who answers their phone at this point?
2: I
3: feel like it's a low percentage. If you don't leave me a message and I don't know your number, know this is a fact. I will never answer the phone.
2: Of course not.
3: Not ever.
2: No, of course
3: not. People ask me, they're like, is your ringer ever on? Nope.
2: All right, so producer Sophia is Gen Z. Mm-hmm. Do you answer your phone?
4: I do. Not always, but not never.
2: If you don't recognize the number, do you answer it?
4: Sometimes. I mean, if it's like local, yeah. But I used to enter a lot of like sweepstakes for like contests to win money in college when I was broke. So I think someone's going to call me and say I won $1 million. So.
3: Is that true?
4: That's
3: I mean, that is literally the worst thing you could do to get on every calling list that there is. She's like, I love timeshares.
2: That was-
3: I sign up for every tour there.
4: I was broke.
3: And did you ever win anything?
4: No.
3: If you had won something, Len, it would make sense. You'd be like, I'm going to enter everything the rest of my life.
4: Nope. I still hold out hope for it, though.
2: Sophia and
3: so
2: I were
3: glad
2: the
3: Sophia
2: same
3: has
2: person.
3: A job now.
2: Yeah.
3: Right? I'm so glad you work here, right? She like, should be stuck in that sweepstakes hell.
2: What Sophia was doing 2 years ago is also what I was doing in 1997.
3: It's amazing.
2: Yep. Answering sweepstakes, trying to win cruises.
3: That is amazing.
2: Oh, so we went around the office, Sophia did, to ask other Gen Z, like, do you ever answer the phone?
3: Yeah.
5: 23% of Gen Z don't answer their phones. Do you?
6: Yes.
5: When was the last time you answered a phone call and who was it?
6: I actually answered the phone yesterday for my mom when she was calling because I was running late. But usually I wouldn't answer and I would just send a text. So I do actually understand that.
3: Oh my gosh, he would send his mother to voicemail.
4: Yeah, on Mother's Day.
3: He's literally the nicest new person we've had here in years.
2: I have to say, my mom, my dad, and my kids are the only people that I won't voicemail check. I'll voicemail check my husband sometimes.
3: Is that about respect or is it about the fact that something could be broken or they're an emergency?
2: All of the above.
3: Yeah, yeah, okay. It's all encompassing.
2: Sophia, there was a time in history where caller ID did not exist. So when a phone rang, you didn't know who
3: it was
2: on the
3: other
2: side.
3: Every time.
2: Yeah.
4: That's terrible.
2: But it was also before telemarketing was so big.
3: Yes.
2: So most of the time it was like somebody for real, you
4: Still,
2: know?
4: Yeah. What if you didn't want to talk to them?
3: And the thing
2: you're
3: is,
2: stuck.
3: Too, is when a telemarketer called, you believed them because it was still rare. You were like, you're right. I do need supplemental insurance. A third mortgage? That sounds normal.
2: I remember my mom would be like, the phone would ring and she would answer and then she would call up. So she'd be like, Anna, Troy's on the phone. And I'd be like, tell him I'm not home. Tell him I'm not home. And like, that would be a real thing that would have to happen.
3: Yeah.
5: 23% of Gen Z don't answer their phones. Do you?
6: I have to.
5: When was the last time you answered a phone call and who was it?
6: This morning at 4:30. And it was AJ, our host.
2: Yeah, that's because he controls all our IT. So when things break, we have to call him.
3: I mean, IT. Right? What a rough role.
2: Mm-hmm. Yeah. You have to answer your phone.
3: What a rough, the rest of your life.
2: Yes.
3: The rest of your life.
5: Would you prefer if people texted you or called you?
6: Definitely text versus call, unless you're someone important.
5: And if it wasn't work related, would you answer it?
6: No, I would not.
2: You
3: can never tell.
2: Do you think we're important? Do you think if we call, he answers? Because I don't think he does. I don't think so.
3: I'm just really concerned about his burnout because we call him a lot.
2: I know. It's true. We should call right now and just see if he voicemail checks us.
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10: 70 and 70s by Ed McIntosh from Q2. Mid to upper 70s in much of the area, including Billings, with sunshine and a light breeze. Overnight temperatures will be in the 40s to around 50 degrees. Temperatures soar tomorrow, mostly sunny, upper 80s to low 90s. A threat of a shower thunderstorm by Thursday.
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1: Can't beat Raven.
2: $300 is a jackpot for today's Can't Beat Raven. Martin, you ready to play?
3: Yes, I am.
2: All right, let's do it. Can you please ask Raven to leave the room?
3: Raven, can you please leave the room?
4: You got it. Good luck, man. $300. Here we go.
2: All right. Let's wait for Raven to walk out of here. We got to wait for that door to close and he won't be able to hear us. It's a soundproof studio. Hey, Martin, you have 3 seconds to answer each of these 5 pop culture questions. I'll bring them back in. I'll ask them the same questions. Whoever gets the most right wins. Ties go to Raven. Are you ready to play?
3: Yes, I am.
2: All right, let's do it. Number one, the Beatles will open a museum at the site of their last show in London. How many band members were in the Beatles?
3: 4.
2: Number two, The Devil Wears Prada 2 narrowly beat what sequel film based on a video game at the box office this past weekend?
3: Mortal Kombat.
2: Number three, Richard Simmons' Diane Sawyer ABC special is out today, and his assistant says he used to wear disguises later in life to hide himself from the public. One of his famous workout videos was called Sweat Into the What?
3: Oldies.
2: And number four, Taylor Swift will be inducted into the Central Pennsylvania Music Hall of Fame in Lancaster, Pennsylvania. She grew up in Pennsylvania on a farm that grew what?
3: Corn.
2: And number five, American Idol has crowned a new winner. No spoilers in case you haven't watched it yet, but who won last year, 2025?
3: I have no idea.
2: Let me bring Raven back in. I doubt he will know either.
4: Ew.
2: All right, 3 out of 5 for Martin.
4: Well, congratulations, my friend. Not great, not terrible. Let's see how I do. Here we go.
2: Number one, the Beatles are going to open a museum at the site of their last show in London. How many band members were in the Beatles?
4: Seriously? Come on, 4.
2: Yes. Number two, The Devil Wears Prada 2 narrowly beat what sequel film based on a video game at the box office this past weekend?
4: Mortal Kombat 2.
2: That's right. Number three, a Richard Simmons Diane Sawyer ABC special is out today, which I can't wait to watch. I don't know my obsession with Richard Simmons, but okay. But his assistant says that he used to wear disguises later in his career to hide himself from the public.
4: Yeah.
2: One of which was a clown costume.
4: Yeah. Why
2: doesn't that seem like the opposite of what you should do if you're trying to hide?
4: I mean, but think about his personality.
2: But why would you wear a clown costume? Everybody's looking at you.
4: Yeah, but they're not figuring out who you actually are.
2: It's such, there's so many like, oh, okay, anyway. One of his famous workout videos was called Sweat Into the What?
4: Sweat Into the Oldies.
2: Yeah.
4: Come on.
2: Mm-hmm. You guys are tied. Number four, Taylor Swift will be inducted into the Central Pennsylvania Music Hall of Fame in Lancaster, Pennsylvania.
4: Cool.
2: She grew up in Pennsylvania on a farm that grew what?
4: Christmas trees.
2: Christmas trees, yes. And one of my favorite songs by her.
4: Yeah.
2: Number five, American Idol has crowned a new winner. No spoilers in case you haven't watched it yet.
4: Oh, I was ready for that one.
2: But Raven, who won last year?
4: Oh, gosh. Yeah, I have no idea whatsoever.
2: Jamal Roberts.
4: I mean, isn't that sad, right? Like,
2: yes.
4: Remember when, you know, they became a household name, like the up-and-comer, instantly after winning, and like the top four, and now?
2: I mean, when is that going to come to an end? When is American Idol over?
4: I don't know, right? But they must still be doing something because they're paying people a lot of money.
2: It's true. All right, Martin, he beat you 4-3 today. That's going to get you an Ann on Raven t-shirt.
3: This is Martin, and I can't beat Raven.
4: Better luck next time. Enjoy that trip, bro. $400 tomorrow, Anna.
2: All right, hold on, Martin. Also, if you were listening yesterday, we were talking about how our boss is getting rid of Redemption Week. That's when you tie Raven with 5 correct answers, your chance to come back. And we took your calls, and most of you like it and want to keep it. So we're going to have him come on next, and we're going to see if we can try to persuade him.
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2: Not 100% sure that arguing with your boss on the air is the right way to get what you want, but we're going to try it anyway.
4: I mean, you think that it affords you some protections, but the truth is the show's here one day, and then the show's not here the next day. So,
2: we missed it yesterday.
4: Just a thing that could happen.
2: Yeah. When we play Can't Beat Raven, which is pop culture trivia, we play that every day. We give away cash, but when people tie Raven with 5 correct answers, when we get 5 contestants that have done that, we give them the opportunity to come back and play again. We call it Redemption Week because it's not fair. They didn't win anything. So let them come back and play again.
4: Hey, they won a shirt.
2: Yeah, they did a shirt. Our boss hates it. And after our last one that we did about a week and a half ago, he said that we can't do it anymore. It's gone. He's like, if people get 5 and they tie, they lose. That's how the game goes. And we asked you yesterday your thoughts on it. And most people agreed that they really liked it, but they thought it should be modified. So I've taken the best recommendations and we're going to present that to him live and see if we can guilt him together. Let's see how it goes.
4: Yeah. Okay.
2: All right.

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3: It wakes me up.
4: Good morning.
5: Waking up laughing is always a good way to wake up.
6: If you missed it yesterday, we need your help. So we normally do this thing called Tied for Five. This is when the last five contestants on Can't Beat Raven tie Raven with five correct answers. Their chance at redemption, come back on the show to go head-to-head against him again. Our boss has told us we have to stop doing it because he thinks it's dumb.
7: It is dumb. I mean, I hate it. And not only is it dumb, I get like legit complaints about it. Because the jackpot's so high, mm-hmm. and then you pause the real game so these people that have already played get to play again. So I'm mad if I'm a regular person.
8: I mean, at the same time, people like to hear good competition.
7: They don't. My emails will tell you otherwise.
8: I mean, okay. I'm up for certain things changing with it. I don't know that you need to get rid of all of it.
6: We took calls yesterday. I don't know if you heard.
7: I don't listen to the show.
6: Thank you very much. Most people said to keep it, and they said that you were wrong. But they all had a lot of suggestions on how to modify it.
7: Okay.
6: So I thought we would present these to you, and you could tell us what you thought about it, okay?
7: I believe my original email stated, don't ever do this again, ever.
6: No, I know.
8: Right. Power to the people, bro. Right. Revolution time.
7: All right, here we go.
6: And you know me. I pick and choose my battles. So I'm picking and choosing this battle.
7: All right, Okay. Let's hear the suggestion.
6: Okay, one person, Shay, said that we should offer an extra question. So when it's a tied for five, and there's five correct answers, we say, all right, hold on, and then I'll craft another question that's difficult, and we'll come back and we'll do a tiebreaker question.
7: I don't hate that one.
8: Yeah, okay. But here's the thing. What if we both get that one right?
7: Then it goes all day.
6: Right.
7: And we cancel the rest of the programming.
8: Okay.
7: So it just happens all day long. I mean, I love that. Oh, like, tied for five, I mean, goes till Tuesday of the next week.
8: How right. could a boss love chaos so much? Next suggestion,
6: all right,
8: please.
6: Steve said 10% of the jackpot goes to
7: nobody gets any of the money.
8: But the thought process being is that there would be a different prize.
7: No.
8: So they could get a gas card or like pizza.
7: This economy is tough. They get nothing.
8: Okay.
7: You get the shirt. And lucky to get the shirt.
8: Oh. All right. Shipping included, right?
7: Right.
8: It's not COD. Right. Do they do that? I don't think so.
7: If we can, we should.
8: All right. Suggestion three.
6: This person on our text line says if they get five, they should automatically win the money.
7: Never.
8: Never.
7: No. Okay. That is since the dawn of time, The rules are the rules. On this.
8: I like the idea of a flat prize for that week, no matter what our jackpot
7: you can
8: is
7: buy
8: doing.
7: It for them.
8: Okay. Right.
6: So that means you don't want to do it, Raven?
8: I mean, maybe I could be talked into it.
6: Let's see. Dan wrote on our text line, the jackpot to the public should remain where it should, and there should be a $500 bonus for when they return. So we still do tied for 5 week, but it's not where the jackpot is. It's just tied for 5 week, $500 each day.
8: That was what I was saying. Right. That was my point.
7: That is the number one thing that I get in the email, that it should be a different jackpot.
6: Okay.
7: And we can't do that.
6: Why?
7: Well, it's more expense. We could do it, but we have to fire one of the producers.
6: No, that's
7: you pick.
6: What are you talking?
7: You pick
6: no.
7: which producer.
6: You know, because I'll never do that.
8: It's also not your money either.
7: We will fire one of the producers and we will take their salary.
6: Great.
7: And then we can have all the redemption tied in 5 weeks you want.
6: If you're listening right now, I just want you to know that this is my life. And I want you to take that into consideration when you realize what I have to deal with every single day of my life.
8: Typically, somebody would say this has been a very productive meeting. This is the opposite of that.
6: All right. So what do you want to do?
7: I like the first one. Ask another question. You play the game, you're tied. You play a few songs, you ask another question. If it's tied again, you play a few songs, you ask another question. Like, it goes on and on and on.
6: Okay.
7: Forever.
8: At some point, the show will end.
7: No.
8: But, okay.
7: Like, maybe it goes all night.
6: Okay.
7: Oh,
6: all right.
7: So
8: perfect.
7: Good. Okay. Everyone would talk about that.
6: So, from here on out,
7: okay,
6: when there is tied for five,

0: We have all five tied. Then we're going to go extra question, and we just keep going until somebody
1: wins. Sudden death.
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0: Okay.
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2: I just got it stuck in my head from Forrest Gump. You know when Jenny says, I wish I was a bird so I could fly far, far, far away from here.
3: Far, far away from here.
2: Far, far away from here. That's how Goldie Hawn explains her relationship. And now I can't get it out of my mind. It's coming up next.

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3: If people were to look at your relationship, why would they envy it? Goldie Hawn finally started talking about her in a relationship with Kurt Russell because they've never officially been married, but they've been together for a million years.
4: They choose to be together every day, Anna Zapp.
3: And this is what she said about it.
5: Marriage is, I don't like ownership, you know. I thought if I was a bird and then someone put me in a cage, then they leave the door open, I'll never fly out. If they close the door on me, I'd probably get rid of all my feathers and become a bird with no feathers.
3: If I was a bird, I'd fly far, far, far away from here.
4: All of a sudden, she'd be a nude bird,
3: right,
4: too.
3: Right, exactly. Naked bird just flying around.
4: You know, here's the thing. When Goldie Hawn speaks, sometimes it sounds nuts, but you have to remember how hot she was.
3: Okay.
4: And it was okay.
3: All right.
4: It was okay. You just, you know, you say to yourself, I'd like to live like that. She's like a wonderful muse.
3: Would you be jealous of their relationship? Are you jealous of their relationship and the way they've done it? We thought we would ask our partners why people are jealous of our relationships. First, my husband, Paul. Paul.
6: Hi.
3: It's me and Raven. We have a quick question for you.
4: What's up, boss?
6: Hi. How's it going?
3: Good. We have a quick question. Why are people jealous of our marriage, of our relationship?
4: If somebody was looking on you guys, they'd be like, man, couple's goals right there.
3: Yeah.
4: Like, right.
6: Wow. Nice and on the spot here. So I think number one, a lot of people look at us and say, since we've been together since college, longevity, long time we've been together. And,
4: you're still alive.
3: We still survived it. We survived all these years.
4: Yeah. Neither one of you has mysteriously fallen off.
3: Disappeared.
4: Right.
3: Right.
4: Got carried off in a current. Fell off the dinghy.
3: Didn't come back from the honeymoon.
4: Yeah.
6: Then I'd have to say probably like, you know, just shared experiences. Like, you know, we both come with similar backgrounds and we like to go and do a lot of things together.
3: Wait a minute.
4: I mean, that's not a bad answer.
3: No, it's a great answer, but I want to know what our shared backgrounds are, our similar background. What
4: are your shared experiences? I mean, after being together all that time,
3: yeah.
4: Like you've done a lot of things together.
6: Came from similar, you know, family traditions, so.
4: Oh.
3: Yeah, I guess that's true.
4: Don't say something that's going to get yourself in trouble now when he said this nice thing about you.
3: No, it's true. You know, we have a lot of the same values. Yeah, that's true. I like that. Thanks, babe. That was great.
4: Good answer.
6: Oh.
3: Yeah.
4: God, we should have called my wife first.
3: Strong work.
4: Yeah, now he feels so lucky. You can hear it in his voice. Yeah. He's like, yes.
3: He's very, very lucky to be married to me. All right, have a great day. I'll talk to you later.
6: All right, bye.
7: Hi.
3: How are you?
7: I'm waiting to get fasting blood work. I haven't had coffee, so.
4: Oh, that's
7: great.
4: She's fantastic.
3: This is exactly the mood that I would like Alicia in when I ask her this question.
4: Great.
3: Yeah, Alicia, what do you think people envy most about you and Raven's relationship?
7: Oh, they probably think that he's like funny and hilarious all the time and like, you know, like everything's fun. I feel like that's what they think.
3: Do you agree with that statement?
7: Do I agree? Oh, absolutely not.
4: Oh, nice. That's great. It's great. I really love that. I mean, we couldn't have at least got her coffee. She told me last night that if she didn't have chocolate, somebody could die.
3: All right, good.
4: That's perfect. That's great. Okay, good timing.
3: Yeah.
4: Anything else with our relationship that you think people are envious of? That they look upon it and they're like,
7: I didn't ask that question.
4: You just answered it. Yep.
7: Well, I think, you know, you're like, you're local famous, so I think they think you're rich. We're not rich. We are so far from rich.
4: Wow.
3: So it's basically misconceptions. That's what makes your relationship.
4: Right, misconceptions about my success level. Not actually, you know, anything to do with our love or anything like that.
3: And your kindness and hilarity.
4: Yeah.
3: All of it is fake news.
4: Yeah.
7: Listen, they've seen us interact. They know it's, you know, not all rainbows and butterflies.
4: Yeah, well, when mom and dad fight, it gets awkward.
3: Yeah.
4: All right, thanks, babe.
3: Thanks, Alicia.
7: You're welcome.
4: Go get some coffee.
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3: What do you and French President Emmanuel Macron have in common?
4: Is that a personal question? 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
3: 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Normally, whenever you hear about him, it's like something in the news having to do with his wife or whatever. But he did something that I have so much respect for because it is my biggest pet peeve in the world. And I'm glad that he did it. And even though he's being criticized for it, I want to stand up and...
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3: Well, when you hear, you'll decide. It's coming up next.

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2: Ugh. I don't know. People are nuts. Do you think he was right? Do you think he was wrong? Either way, it's clearly a pet peeve of his, and it's a pet peeve of mine, too, so I definitely felt sympathetic towards him. Trending is powered by NHTSA. You think a ticket for not wearing your seatbelt is the worst thing that could happen? Until you get in a crash. Suddenly, a ticket doesn't seem so bad. Click it. 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Raven, I'm talking about French President Emmanuel Macron. Yesterday, he was at an African Forward Summit in Nairobi.
3: Change of music, okay.
2: Yeah, there you go.
3: All right, and what happened?
2: Okay, so the session was about youth and culture. So on the stage, it was all these young people talking about culture and innovation and the things they're doing.
3: From Africa.
2: Yeah. Okay. Can you lower this so you could hear exactly what the crowd sounded like?
3: Sure.
4: Destroy our environment, open air burning, air pollution, and our beaches are dirty.
2: Now, so they're talking about the beaches being dirty, and they're talking about what they want to do to change it, and all these great things. But you may have noticed that there's a loud crowd noise behind. It's loud. It's constant talking while they're presenting on a stage.
3: Okay.
2: And French President Emmanuel Macron, I like saying his name because I think I'm saying it right, but I'm not really sure.
3: He
2: gets up from the audience. He goes up on stage.
3: Oh, white savior. Oh, thank you for being here.
4: Excuse me, everybody. Hey. I'm sorry, guys. But it's impossible to speak about culture, to have people like that super inspired coming here, making a speech with such a noise.
2: And he talks about it's loud.
3: He hands them back the microphone, right? Does he give it back to the people?
2: Here's what gets a little iffy.
3: Okay.
2: So instead of just saying, like, making his point and getting off, people started clapping. And here's the thing you know about politicians. If people start clapping...
3: Oh, they'll keep on talking.
2: Yep.
3: Oh, it's my time now.
4: So this is a total lack of respect. So I suggest, if you want to have bilaterals or speak about somebody else, something else...
2: Get a little flustered.
4: You have bilateral rooms or you go outside. If you want to stay here, we listen to the people.
2: Yeah, and then people clapped, and then he kept going for a little bit.
3: Wait a minute, he kept going?
2: Well, yeah, like another...
3: See, that's the problem.
2: Then he had like 15 more seconds of things to say, and then he got on stage.
3: Feels like that was long then at that point, you know.
2: So,
3: nice to shush them, but, I mean, immediately hand back the microphone.
2: Right.
3: Immediately.
2: Here's the problem I have. So I'm looking at all the criticism, because I'm like, why are they mad at him? And it turns out that he's supposed to be there to help kind of smooth over the relations with Kenya. And a lot of the Kenyan leaders are saying, like, don't come to our country and shush our people. Like, that's not your position to do that. And that's where the criticism comes in. And I understand that, but I will tell you this. Mm. When you're at a presentation and you have to lead and there is chatter in the crowd.
3: Oh, yeah, it's terrible.
2: It's the worst feeling. And nine times... So I have a thing that I do that my husband despises. And I want your take, Raven, because I don't know if we ever talked about this before.
3: Okay, go ahead.
2: You know, I have to host a lot of these galas.
3: So I would imagine that you're up there on stage right now and you're doing your thing.
2: I have to introduce, like, the speaker, right?
3: Yeah, you're up there.
2: Here's what I've learned to do. Oh, my gosh, I can't believe I'm doing this on the air. When I can't get the crowd to quiet down, because it's hard when you're a host to do that, I grab the mic and I go like this.
3: I've seen you do this.
2: And I create white noise over the mics. And the white noise is so jarring for the... Well, you have to get hundreds of people to shut their mouth so you can introduce a speaker. You'll do anything. And every time I do it, if my husband is in the audience, I lock eyes with him and he just shakes his head and he's like, why?
3: It's the most disappointed in you it could ever be.
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10: Sunny and 70s. I'm Ed McIntosh from Q2. Mid to upper 70s in much of the area, including Billings, with sunshine and a light breeze. Overnight temperatures will be in the 40s to around 50 degrees. Temperatures soar tomorrow, mostly sunny, upper 80s to low 90s. A threat of a shower or thunderstorm by Thursday. 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
2: You know how your phone targets you? Like, you get ads based on things that you've searched for or whatever you happen to be thinking in your mind, and all of a sudden it just shows up on your reels and you're like, wait a minute. How did my phone even know that I was thinking about buying Spanx?
3: Yeah. Sure, yeah.
2: Yeah. I think getting targeted for something that is alarming. And I'm wondering, am I the only one having this issue? It's coming up next.

0: so weird. Imagine finding out that you're going to jail by your targeted ads on social media.
1: What?
0: Yeah. So the other day, just scrolling through my social media, I'm on Instagram, and let me look at some of these ads here. Reformation, so that's like dresses and clothing. That makes sense. Par for the course. Here's new shoes that I want. I actually have been looking at those shoes. That's great.
1: Okay.
0: Oh, wait a minute. Here we go. Federal prison consultant. All of a sudden, my social media has all these federal prison consultants like this.
2: If you're going to federal prison, do you know how to carry yourself in there? If you think you're going to do a federal prison term without any problems, then you haven't faced reality yet. I teach my clients how to navigate federal prison and how to get up to 3 years off your sentence.
0: Am I going to jail?
1: Are you going to jail?
0: Am I going to jail?
1: Wow.
0: What did I do that I'm going to jail? And why is this my targeted ad all of a sudden?
1: Well, here's the thing, Anna. If you are going to jail, you're going to have to get hard.
0: Well,
1: right? You're
0: going
1: to have to get hard.
0: Well, here's the thing. Once I realized that through my targeted ads, I was going to federal prison.
1: Yeah.
0: I started getting like, I made the mistake where I started clicking to watch all the videos.
1: Right.
0: So now my entire thing is prison tips on what to do.
1: Now they feel like you're actually interested.
0: Yeah.
2: Make eye contact and speak sincerely.
0: Do you believe that? Make eye contact, speak sincerely when you go to federal prison.
1: I don't think, it's not on my list of things, to tell you the truth. Federal prison, a lot different than state prison, too. Just put that out there. Federal prison's like, you know, you stole some things from the stockbrokers, right? Like, you embezzled some things. You're probably wealthy if you're in federal prison.
0: Oh, that makes me feel better.
1: Yeah.
0: I don't know why.
1: Right.
2: If you're going to federal prison, never walk to the shower in your shower shoes. Always wear your boots or your shoes.
0: Why do I feel like I should put that in the notes in my phone just in case?
1: You only put them on once you're in the shower, Anna. The shower shoes.
0: Great news, everybody. If you're going to jail, Raven's been to jail.
1: Yeah.
0: So he's going to tell you what to do.
1: I can help you out. There's some differences, again, between state and federal, but I would say that, number one, load up that commissary. All right.
0: Yeah.
1: Load up that commissary. This is the way that you're going to be able to buy your powdered coffee, your ramen noodles, all those things. And you're going to need to trade those things for favor with other inmates.
0: This is your jail Apple wallet. That's essentially what it is.
1: It's essentially what it is, as a matter of fact.
0: All right.
1: Yeah. Approved call list. Get your people, your visits, all that stuff in order before you get there. Cause if not, you're going to be the dude that's like, you know, night one or night two. You're going to be like, supposed to be here, and then you're gonna be crying and you're gonna be upset, and you can't be weak in front of anybody. Like, you gotta be primal.
0: So share your contact list with
1: not with the other inmates, but like, you go in with that all approved. Like, these are the people that are gonna be on your list. The prison will ask you. You put them all on your list, and then you make sure that they know that they have to accept charges.
0: Is your celly like your first college dorm roommate?
1: No, that could be questionable there. Find out who else is in. Oh. If there was a prison Facebook, that could be helpful for you. Get a pen pal before you go in. Good idea. And then knock somebody out. That's a number. It's down here on the list, but it's actually on the list.
0: If somebody tests you as soon as you come in, yeah.
1: I don't know about the speak sincerely and look them in the eye. I would sock them in the eye. That's what I would do. And then if you're going federal prison, again, a difference between state and federal. If you're going to state, up your basketball and dice games.
0: Okay.
1: But if you're going to federal prison, like, up your tennis and pickleball. Like, definitely, because that's going to get you cred out there on the rec time.
0: I think it's probably, if I'm going to jail, that's probably the one I want to go to in general.
1: Yes.
0: Yeah.
1: If you want Martha Stewart to be over there doing a program with you, yes, federal prison is what you're looking for.
0: Well, according to Fed_prison_consultant, I can't be soft. So I have to lift weights.
1: Start doing push-ups.
0: I have to start doing some push-ups.
1: Yeah, I would do that too. But
0: I wonder what I did. I wonder what I did that I'm going to jail.
1: You're
0: going to
1: find out.
0: Yeah.
1: When they come for you.
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0: What is Blue Dot Fever and why are all these massive artists canceling their tours? It seems pretty obvious to me.
1: Right.
0: It's coming up next.

0: First time I went to a concert in years. This was like, I don't know, 4 or 5 years ago. I saw Snoop for $20. $20. Can you imagine on some deal? You can't get anything close to that.
1: No, of course not. And they're calling it Blue Dot Fever. Now, what is Blue Dot Fever?
2: Have you heard of the so-called Blue Dot Fever? It's a term coined by the internet and tabloid newspapers after concerts are canceled due to low ticket sales. The main symptom, represented by the little blue dots on Ticketmaster's venue map.
1: And if you've ever been in the war to get tickets to a big-time artist, you know that when you see that blue dot, you click as quick as you can to get those seats. But what do you do when nobody's buying those tickets?
2: Artists including Post Malone, the Pussycat Dolls, and Meghan Trainor all canceling concert dates as speculation grows over weak ticket sales.
1: Right. Like Meghan Trainor was like, yeah, no, I want to spend more time with family. No, you didn't. You couldn't sell tickets to your tour.
0: Well, you know, I mean, I think all these people are having trouble for different reasons. Meghan Trainor, a little bit of mean girl syndrome, a little bit of that going on right now. People are turned off. Post Malone, those are pricey. That's different. But it's crazy that he can't sell tickets. Pussycat Dolls, did anybody think that they really had enough people to support a whole tour? That's crazy.
2: It comes as the average ticket price in 2025 hit $135. And as you know, skyrocketing during resale.
0: Yeah.
1: That's your problem. When people are trying to figure out why these smaller tours, these lesser artists are not making it, it's because you can't afford to go. It's not a normal Friday night out anymore like it used to be.
0: No, dynamic ticket pricing has really destroyed the industry. And here's the thing, though, because of the whole restructure of the, like, you know, the record industry itself, nobody sells records. Every artist is touring. That's how they're making their money nowadays. Right. So the list is crazy. How do you decide which ones to go to and not to when, you know, you're paying $600 for a show?
1: Remember, the artist sets their price. And, you know, it's demanding on them.
0: Yeah. I mean, the artist sets the price, but they still have to operate within this industry. And if the industry is making X amount, shouldn't the artist make enough to support it, too?
1: I think that it has gotten so out of hand, and it is so insane at this point. So Hayden, my older daughter, came to me and she's like, I really want to go see Olivia Rodrigo. And I said, I
0: want to go so bad. But after I bought Metallica, how can I go?
1: Well, that's the whole thing.
0: How can I go?
1: You have to pick and choose. I'm like, the boss said I could get you tickets for Pitbull. I go, you're going to go see Pitbull.
0: Right.
1: And she's like, Mom, I really want to go. I said, flat out no. I'm like, no, I'm not paying for those tickets. I paid for Taylor Swift. I lived the Taylor Swift Eras tour. I do not want to do that again.
0: I'm putting a note right here that I'm gonna email for Pitbull tickets.
1: And so finally she called me again and I was away and she was
0: begged.
1: Like, she begged. And I, you know, like a mom, I gave in.
0: Caught you at a weak moment.
1: It was the same thing. I had Ticketmaster on my phone. Mm-hmm. I had Ticketmaster on my laptop. 2 hours I'm in the queue.
0: They create this desperation.
1: 100%.
0: This anxiety.
1: I had a price in my head that I am not paying above this price for these tickets, right?
0: How'd that work out?
1: After 2 hours of watching the little queue and the Ticketmaster person go from 66,000 to 50,000.
0: Yeah.
1: As soon as I got in, I was so frantic because Ticketmaster had already kicked me off on my phone.
0: That you just said yes. You bought whatever you could buy.
1: I am so embarrassed by the amount of money I spent on those tickets. Because it's, what? Like, what? So I told her she had to work and pay me back, and she said she would. So, yeah.
0: Well, I mean, still, though, it's crazy. I honestly, like, Metallica tickets is like, that's like a mortgage payment.
1: 100%.
0: It's crazy what I paid for these tickets, but they create, again, this desperation.
1: Right. And if you are not in demand enough, if you're not the Olivia Rodrigo,
0: then you're in trouble. If you're not on one of these tours, you are all done.
1: Right. So that is your blue dot fever. Unless you're doing that and you want to charge a lot of money, people aren't coming to your shows.
0: Yeah, it's true. But we'll see you there. I just won't be able to pay my rent.
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It's Ella Langley and Choosing Texas on the Planet 106.7, just after 10 o'clock on your Tuesday. Beth hanging out with you until about 3 o'clock today. I've got your rundown coming up in just a few minutes, but right now, let's throw it back to Audioslave. It's Like a Stone on the Planet.

0: From the Rubicare Health Savings Studio, it's the Planet 106.7. That's 21 Pilots and Ride. A happy Tuesday. Man, oh man, do we have some things to talk about. Memorial Day coming up. We're going to talk travel plans for that. If you're looking to start a new career, maybe move on, start fresh, I'll tell you the best cities to do that in. Also, did you hear Switchfoot coming to the Magic City? You've got your chance to win some tickets. We're also giving away some bikes, and we're going to check in with Sean Lynch. Holy Hannah Banana, it's going to be a busy day. Stick around. Get you caught up on the planet.
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9: Sunny and 70s. I'm Ed McIntosh from Q2. Mid to upper 70s in much of the area, including Billings, with sunshine and a light breeze. Overnight temperatures will be in the 40s to around 50 degrees. Temperatures soar tomorrow, mostly sunny, upper 80s to low 90s. A threat of a shower thunderstorm by Thursday. 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

0: Tame Impala, that's Dracula on the Planet 106.7 from the Rubik Air Health Saving Studio. We've got a fun contest kicking off today. If you didn't hear, Switchfoot's coming to the Magic City. We're going to be checking in with Sean Lynch a little bit later about some other cool stuff going on, but we do know Switchfoot and Amberlynn coming to the Magic City in October, and we've got your chance to win yourself some tickets. 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When you hear them, shoot us a text to the Planet text line, 256-8800. That's all you've got to do to win. Pay attention, text, win. I love it. 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

0: Harry Styles for you. That's American Girls on the Planet 106.7. Bikes for Kids back again this year. Thank goodness. Thank goodness. Because I love giving these things away. It's just like the perfect setup to summer. Lucky kid, getting a new bike. So make sure you're getting your nominations ready, paying attention, because next week we're launching this bad boy. Bikes going out the door starting next week on the Planet.
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0: From the Ruby Care Health Savings Studio, it's the Planet 106.7 Tuesday, and time to check in with Sean. Sean, what's up with the pub?
1: Oh, lots of stuff this week, you guys. We have so much stuff this week. Yesterday, we announced Buffalo Traffic Jam. I don't know if you remember this band. They're from Bozeman, Montana. They're blowing up around the United States. We sold the show out in 19 minutes.
0: Oh, my gosh.
1: On sale. So we got a pre-sale Thursday, on sale Friday. If you want tickets for this one, sign up for that mailing.
0: Oh, my gosh, for sure.
1: Right now. Like, I mean, it blew it out so fast.
0: 19 minutes.
1: I love it. You know, the other one for you guys, we announced Switchfoot yesterday. And
0: yeah.
1: Switchfoot, when they played in with Amberlynn, which is a crazy, crazy package. The last time Switchfoot was here, I'll be honest, I wasn't a huge Switchfoot fan. Mm-hmm. And that show was probably one of the best shows that we've ever had at the pub. I thought it was just a phenomenal show. Billings is a notorious crowd for just talking over an artist, and this place was dead silent.
0: I love
1: the entire
0: it.
1: Time. I mean, it was incredible. So, also, we announced Liam St. John yesterday. He's an amazing singer-songwriter coming up right now. So, you can check him out on August 3rd. Today, we announced The Browning. I don't know if you guys were here before, saw them before, but they are so good. It's kind of like an electronic hardcore band. But
0: we've
1: had them here a bunch of times over the years, but now they're just really starting to pop off finally. And Rob Lanes, who is just a shredding, ripping country guitar player. He's coming early June. We have so much stuff.
0: Oh, my gosh.
1: So and so many things that I can't even talk to you about right now that I'm really excited about.
0: Oh,
1: so,
0: I love it.
1: Lots of things coming up.
0: I saw your social media post yesterday about country music fans, or maybe it was this weekend sometime.
1: Incoming,
0: and I was like, yes.
1: And then
0: now
1: it looks
0: like,
1: too. It's just like, it's shredded. And if you guys, hey, I understand money is totally tight. And the sister station here to the planet is K-Sky.
0: Mm-hmm.
1: There's a listener appreciation party. Tonight, it's free.
0: Free.
1: Just come on down. It's free. It's literally, there's no money. You've never been to the pub. I know we've been there 12 years. Still, people haven't been there. But if you haven't been there,
0: they're crazy.
1: 12 years now. Come on down tonight. Totally free. Jenny Don't and the Spurs. Last time she was here, she opened up for Charlie Crockett. Well, not the last time, but the first time she was here, opened up for Charlie Crockett. An amazing show and a great listener appreciation party for K-Sky over there, K-Sky listeners. So swing on down. It's Colin Moorlock and Jenny Don't and the Spurs tonight for free.
0: Amazing.
1: It's free.
0: $0.
1: $0. Like, so, you know, we're giving you something back in May here. Like, so come check out Jenny Don't for free.
0: Oh,
1: you know,
0: my
1: gosh. And you'll be home early. It's cool. It's only Tuesday.
0: It's not a school night. No one cares. There's 2 weeks of school left.
1: You're good.
0: You're fine.
1: It's all good. It's
0: just
1: totally
0: come
1: good.
0: Enjoy it.
1: But, you know, as always, sign up for our mailing list at thepubstation.com, especially on Buffalo Traffic
0: Jam. Oh, man.
1: Especially on Switchfoot.
0: Yes.
1: So
0: yes.
1: If you want, you know, I'm just telling you right now.
0: Warning.
1: Warning. You know, warning, you know, people will be like, oh man, that actually sold out. It's like, yeah, I told you it was going to. And like, we don't just say that. We're not the people that are like, hey, it's sold out. And there's like 25 people in there. Like, if we're telling you that, it's going to sell out.
0: Yep, absolutely. So thepubstation.com, get yourself signed up. Be ready to get tickets.
1: Yep.
0: I love it. You might as well just have a like ticker on your phone that's like, hey, check the pub station. See what's going on.
1: That's what I'm saying. Or you could just sign up for our text list and then you just get a text.
0: There you go.
1: And then you don't even have to worry about it.
0: You don't do anything.
1: Like, oh man, I got to remember to buy those tickets and then you can buy them. Like, it's crazy.
0: You thought of everything, Sean.
1: I know, we tried to.
0: Okay. Well, good. Well, thank you. Looking forward to next week. We'll see what you announce then.
1: All right. Thanks, Beth.
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16: Sunny, warm, and dry. I'm Ed McIntosh from Q2. Temperatures are off and running. We'll hit a high in the mid to upper 70s with a light east breeze. Mild overnight in the upper 40s, even around 50 degrees. Tomorrow, mid to lower 90s are reachable. Thursday, maybe a shower, some strong winds, mid 70s for a high. 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

Nola Langley. That's Choosing Texas on the Planet 106.7. We've got some Fallout Boy for you right now. Coming up, we're going to talk a little life lessons. Are you ready to start a new career? Are you ready for a new all-the-way start? So I'll tell you where you should start planning on ending up.

0: Justin Bieber for you. That's Daisies on the Planet 106.7 from the RubyCare Health Savings Studio. Wallet Hub has some good advice for us. Their annual ranking of the best cities to start a career in has just come out. They compared 182 U.S. cities on 25 key metrics, including the availability of entry-level jobs and housing affordability. I love that. The top spot, Atlanta, holds the top spot for the third year in a row. This sounds a little scary to me. I've been to Atlanta. Actually, yes, I've been to Atlanta, and it is far more beautiful than you think it is, especially when you get into some of the outlying areas. Absolutely gorgeous. Now, downtown Atlanta, you might want to just shy away from that. Atlanta, once again, the best place, but what comes in second? Orlando. Didn't see that one coming either. These seem like really expensive places to live. We've got Austin, Texas, Tampa and Miami, Florida, Charleston, South Carolina. I feel like South Carolina and Charleston in and of itself are having a moment right now. I think people are starting to discover South Carolina, and I kind of want to go check it out. Salt Lake City, if you're looking to be a little bit closer to home, that's also a good place to start a new career. At the bottom of the list, I think there's no surprise here, New York City. We've also got Bridgeport, Connecticut, and Detroit, Michigan. Yeah, none of those sound like goal places to me. Anyways, if you're looking to start over, maybe check out Orlando and Atlanta. It's the planet.
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Pub Station has a fun event going on for free tonight. If you didn't hear us earlier, I'll remind you again. Stick around, it's coming up.

0: Uh-oh, what was that? Switchfoot there, and right before that, a little more switchfoot. Are you paying attention? We've got a fun contest going on right now. Pay attention. We've got some sweet tickets to Switchfoot to give away today and through the end of the week. Remember, they're coming to the Magic City in October. We've got your chance to win some free tickets. If you didn't hear earlier, speaking of the Pub Station, Sean Lynch announced there's a free show downtown. It's not like newly announced, but there's a free show downtown tonight. Jenny Don't at the Pub Station. Super great show. He was telling me all about how amazing this artist is, and I kind of wish I could go down and check it out. I might need to pull some strings, find a babysitter and stuff, and see if I can make this happen. Jenny Don't tonight, free show at the Pub Station. Just Sean and our sister station's way of giving back to you guys, so make sure you're checking it out. See you down there with the Planet.
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14: Sunny, warm, and dry. I'm Ed McIntosh from Q2. Temperatures are off and running. We'll hit a high in the mid to upper 70s with a light east breeze. Mild overnight in the upper 40s, even around 50 degrees. Tomorrow, mid to lower 90s are reachable. Thursday, maybe a shower, some strong winds, mid 70s for a high. 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

Royal Lotus and Who's Your Boyfriend on the Planet 106.7. Montana Women's Run last weekend, which means my favorite spring run is coming up this weekend. I'll tell you which one it is and how you can still get involved coming up on the Planet.

0: Shannon's and Starlight on the Planet 106.7. It's officially race season. Montana Women's Run usually kicks it all off, which means this weekend is my favorite run for the spring. It is the 15th annual Run for Heaven's Sake going on Sunday. You can still get yourself signed up for this race. Just head on over to runsignup.com, find a race, and search for 15th annual Run for Heaven's Sake. An incredible cause. If you don't know what Ramsey Keller Memorial is, it's an incredible foundation helping out those who have lost their babies. Pays for infant funerals in the state of Montana. It's heart-wrenching, it's devastating, and it's just one thing that can help level that load for those families a little bit. Come be a part of something great. Even if you don't want to run it, you can walk it. And even if you don't want to run or walk it, you can make a donation to a great cause, which is awesome. And then you can come cheer us all on this Sunday. Head on over to runsignup.com or check out Ramsey Keller Memorial on Facebook page, on Instagram. They've got all the details right there. We'll see you there this Sunday with The Planet.
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8: 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And the Northern International Livestock Expo is excited to announce a new addition to the professional rodeo calendar. 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

21 Pilots for you. That's Drag Path on the Planet 106.7. Cruising on through your Tuesday. Coming up in just a little bit, why you should go on the second date. Maybe you weren't feeling it. Maybe the second date is better. I'll tell you more coming up on the Planet.

0: Kelly Clarkson, that's Stronger on the Planet 106.7 from the Rubicare Health Savings Studio. Let's talk dating. Apparently, I love to talk sleep, dating, and money on this station, so let's jump right into it. We all know first dates can be really nerve-wracking, super overwhelming. If you're lucky, though, the sparks are going to fly. You want to go out with that person again and again and again. But if there's no chemistry, that's where the story usually ends, right? Nope. We're going to go ahead and tell you, give that a second chance. According to clinical psychologist Dr. Roxy Zarabi, spark is actually a terrible metric. Here's why you may want to consider a second date, even if there's no immediate chemistry on the first one. First, butterflies might just be anxiety. First dates can be pretty stressful, sending your heart racing and your stomach into knots while your brain is incredibly aware of every awkward moment. The thing is, those are some of the physical responses, as attraction and your nervous system can't tell the excitement from anxiety. Okay? Secondly, instant chemistry can make you blind to red flags. Whoa, let me read that one again. Instant chemistry can make you blind to red flags. Don't collect red flags. Go past them. Get rid of them. Feeling strong chemistry off the bat has a tendency to make people conveniently ignore things that they're like, those things will come back up and you will hate them for them later. Chemistry can grow. It's another reason you maybe need to go on that second date if the sparks didn't fly the first time around. Also, sparks could mean you're repeating old habit. If your relationship history is loaded with intense highs and dramatic lows, someone who's calm and steady might feel more boring than stable, so give them a second chance. Outside factors are messing with your read. Being nervous and stressed makes it hard to show up. And lastly, sparks have nothing to do with compatibility. What really makes relationships work is shared values, emotional intimacy, and long-term goals. Have those conversations on the second date. It might be a little bit better. So if the first date sucks, try it again. If that still sucks, okay, you can peace out. The Planet.
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8: Sunny, warm, and dry. I'm Ed McIntosh from Q2. Temperatures are off and running. We'll hit a high in the mid to upper 70s with a light east breeze, mild overnight in the upper 40s, even around 50 degrees. Tomorrow, mid to lower 90s are reachable. Thursday, maybe a shower, some strong winds, mid 70s for a high. 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

Olivia Rodrigo, that's Drop Dead on the Planet 106.7. Moby and Gwen Stefani for you right now, and touching base on some cool contests that we have going on this week. You don't want to miss them. Stick around. It's coming up on the Planet.

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Alex Warren for you. 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

0: Sweet. It's Hozier. It's Planet 106.7. What a show that was last summer.
1: The band had opened up from, by the way, Amble. They're coming to Billings later on this year, coming up in August. We do have tickets for that. Stick around for all those details as we get closer to that show, as we're getting you through your Tuesday with Ella Langley. Just when

It's Joe and In the Beginning. It's Planet 106.7, uniquely Billings. You know, I was talking about Amble. It's one of those shows. I keep forgetting they're coming to Billings, but they opened up for Hozier last year. That show is another sold out of the mini at the pub station that we do have tickets for. Look at that in early August on top of the mini shows coming to Billings. Welcome to Tuesday. Here we are. How's your Tuesday? A terrific one so far. Hopefully it is. Coming up on the show today, we'll get you details on 10 bikes and 10 kids. Also on the way, Billings Mustangs are getting ready for a new season very shortly. In fact, a week from today. Sadly, it's on the road. We'll have to wait a few extra days for them to kick off their season here in Billings with their home games. Also on the way, for all of us that have dogs, some encouraging news is one company is developing a drug that slows the aging down a little bit. Finally, some good news in that front. Ed McIntosh, in the meantime, he's got your forecast for your Tuesday. Switchfoot's coming to Billings this fall, and we have a chance for you to win tickets.

0: us as soon as possible when you hear two songs back-to-back from Switchfoot at 406-256-8800 for your chance to win. Switchfoot along with Amber Lynn are performing at the Pub Station on Tuesday, October 13th.
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11: Sunny, warm, and dry. I'm Ed McIntosh from Q2. Temperatures are off and running. We'll hit a high in the mid to upper 70s with a light east breeze, mild overnight in the upper 40s, even around 50 degrees. Tomorrow, mid to lower 90s are reachable. Thursday, maybe a shower, some strong winds, mid 70s for a high. 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

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Billings, Mustangs. We're getting ready for a new season. We'll get you the lowdown to the 96 games. Busy season ahead of them when they start in a few. Right now it's Kelly Clarkson. It's Breakaway. It's Planet 106.7.

0: Bring me in. It's Sam Fender teaming up with Olivia Dean. It's Planet 106.7 Uniquely Billings. Can you believe it? We're just a week out from the start of a long baseball season with the Billings Mustangs. 96 games to be exact. Sadly, with it starting a week from today, first few games are on the road for them. They're going to kick off their season in Idaho Falls versus the Chuckers. First home game of the season coming up on the 22nd versus the Glacier Range Riders. Most of the games are at 6:35, by the way, especially during the weeknights. They are off on Mondays, so keep that in mind. Schedule runs Tuesday through Sunday throughout the whole season, kicking off next week. And that's going on past Labor Day weekend. Home stretches then. Let's see if the Mustangs can get us a championship this year. It's been a hot minute. But 48 games at home, 48 on the road. Our sister station, ESPN 910, and also 105.5 will have the full coverage of the games this season, especially the other 48 when they're not here, if you happen to miss some of those games. But aren't you excited? It's almost that season. We can feel it.
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Somber back to friends. It's Planet 106.7, uniquely Billings. Some Alex Warren and No Doubt are on the way. 1999 throwback with Christina Aguilera. Single that started off her career. It's Genie in a Bottle. 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

role model. 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Plus, quick hits and bets are on the way for your Tuesday. 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Who's your boyfriend? 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
0: Kelly Clarkson's returning to The Voice. She'll be back as a coach for season number 30. It's Voice returns coming up in the fall on NBC. Miley Cyrus, she's getting her start on the Hollywood Walk of Fame. That ceremony takes place on May 22nd. And Scarlett Johansson will star in Ari Aster's next film. The director set to helm the original movie titled Scapegoat from a script that he penned for A24. No other details nor title for that film has been announced yet, but look for that sometime down the road. And there's a quick hits and bits for your Tuesday, powered by our friends over at Silver Storm Creations.
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16: Close to record highs tomorrow. I'm Ed McIntosh from Q2. Overnight temperatures will be mild in the upper 40s to around 50 degrees. Tomorrow, mostly sunny and hot. Highs could make the mid to lower 90s. For Billings, we'd have to make it all the way to 94 to tie the record for the date. Isolated showers and wind on Thursday with a high in the mid 70s.
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21 Pilots' latest, giving a track path. That's Planet 106.7, uniquely Billings. On the way, Lays are getting ahead of the World Cup with some new flavors of chips for you to try. We'll tell you about that in a few minutes. Coldplay taking you to paradise. 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

0: It's the latest Yellow Card Tim Got Good Charlotte's and Bedroom Posters. It's Planet 106.7, uniquely Billings. Lays, they're thinking to the FIFA World Cup, which hard to believe is just right around the corner. They are rolling out 40 limited edition chip flavors per some countries. As for the States, we're getting three of some of those tasty cuisine. One of them includes a steak flavor, the other one's a Brazilian-style garlic sauce, and wavy French onion soup for us. Each flavor highlights bold regional taste, and you got all sorts of good stuff. The French onion soup, out of the three, would be the one I would preferably try. Our friends in Canada and other countries, they'll get to try some of the iconic maple syrup from Canada. And then our friends up in the UK and Spain, they'll get to try the English bangers and mash, which is inspired by the British culinary tradition. Whether you want some of these from other countries, I'm sure you'll be able to get your hands on them online. But you'll be able to get the three here in the States that they're releasing starting next month in stores and online too. All the 40 limited edition chip flavors will be released coming up in June sometime. Commercial free drive home's coming up next. 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

morning together. 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It's Planet 106.7, uniquely Billings. Santana, Avril Lavigne, and Linkin Park are on the way. Right now, it's the latest with Olivia Rodrigo. It's Drop Dead. It's Planet 106.7. I know.

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Rushmere and Mumford and Sons. It's Planet 106.7, uniquely Billings. By the way, some encouraging news for all of us dog owners out there, as one company is developing a drug that slows aging down a little bit. More on that in a few minutes. Right now, it's Ella Langley in Choosing Texas. Just

0: Forrest Frank and Thankful. It's Planet 106.7, uniquely Billing. Some encouraging news for us dog owners as a biotech company says they're developing a drug to slow down biological aging, especially in a senior dog, to extend your healthy years, which is fantastic news for all of us who want to hang on to our pups a little bit longer. Loyal says it's beef-flavored Loy 002 pill. It targets a hormone linked to faster aging in adult dogs, especially in larger breeds with shorter lifespans. They said if this becomes successful, it could become the first approved longevity drug and will be available as soon as next year, which is great news, especially for all of us who have healthy dogs and want to extend some extra years on them. I mean, think about this. Most dogs, especially the big dogs, they live, what, 8 to 10 years? You probably get them to live to, like, longer than that. Small dogs, a little bit longer, too, which is great news. I mean, if it's proven successful, I'm like, just take my money.
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23: Close to record highs tomorrow. I'm Ed McIntosh from Q2. Overnight temperatures will be mild in the upper 40s to around 50 degrees. Tomorrow, mostly sunny and hot. Highs could make the mid to lower 90s. For Billings, we'd have to make it all the way to 94 to tie the record for the date. Isolated showers and wind on Thursday with a high in the mid 70s.
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